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0: 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Keep it on KISS all season long to win a four-pack of Albuquerque Isotopes tickets.
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1: Hi, Ardo.
2: Hi.
1: How are you?
2: Phenomenal. How are you doing tonight?
1: I'm fine. This is Sherry.
2: Excellent. Hi, Sherry. What's going on?
1: Oh, I want to send a song out to my best friend, Tilly.
2: Okay. All right. By the way, Sherry, where are you calling from?
1: I'm from El Centro, California.
2: El Centro, California, the Imperial Valley, very special place. And your best friend is Tilly. Is she also in your city or is she far away?
1: She's right here with me.
2: Oh, even better. I'd love that. And how long have you been best friends with Tilly?
1: Oh, I've been knowing her since kinder.
2: Amazing. What makes Tilly the best friend you could ever ask for?
1: She's like a sister to me. Yeah. You know, she lost her mother like, how long ago? Like July, and I wanted to send a song out.
2: Of course. What song are we going to play for Tilly and for her mother who have unfortunately left us? What are we going to play to pay some respect to Tilly's mama tonight?
1: Boys to Men, A Song for Mama.
2: Song for Mama. Okay. All right, Sherry.
1: Yeah.
2: Give Tilly a big hug from me. And, you know, there's a lot of people out there, including myself, missing our mamas tonight. So we'll play this for Tilly's mom and all the mamas out there, especially the ones that are no longer with us.
3: Thank you.

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1: Hi, my name is Nadia Ware. I'm from Wichita, Kansas, and I'd like to send an oral expression to my mom. She's right upstairs. Mom, I just want to say I love you, and I'm always here for you. Hopefully you hear this.
2: Hello, my name is Jacob Castillo out of Beeville, Texas. I just wanted to give out an oral expression to my grandma. Thank you for always being there and having my back, and I hope I get to spend many more years with you.
3: Hi, my name is Diamond McCullough. I would like to send an oral expression to my mom, Deborah Whitfield. Happy birthday, Mom, and happy Mother's Day. I love you.
4: Hi, this is Stephanie Louisa from Athens, Tennessee, and I want to make a oral expression to my mom. Happy Mother's Day. I love you so much.
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0: our school day matinee on Thursday. 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
3: Candace B., San Diego, California. This message is to my mother, Doris. Have a Chandelier Mother's Day. We missed you so much, and we love you. We miss you, Mom. God bless.
4: Hey, this is Cody calling from Las Cruces, New Mexico. I would like to give a very special Mother's Day oral expression to my mom in heaven. Happy Heavenly Mother's Day, Mom. I love you and I miss you every day. And I know you're watching over me.
5: Hey, this is Corey Bowman from Danville, Illinois. I would like to give an oral expression to my mother, Charmaine Bowman. She just passed away yesterday. I just want to tell you, I'll never forget you, Mom. I know you're always watching over me. And I'm thankful to have 38 years with you. I love you, and this is going to be the hardest time of my life, but hopefully I'll

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1: Hi, this is Chandler Crawford. I am sending this from Savannah and Georgia. I would like to give a huge shout out to my mother, Julie Crawford. She's dealing with a lot, and happy Mother's Day to my mother.
2: Hi, my name is Tara Lee. I'm calling from Tulsa, Oklahoma. I just want to give a shout out to my sisters and my mother, Taryn, Tiffany, Ashley, and my mother, Pamela McCombs. I just want to say happy Mother's Day, and I love you. Love you guys with all my heart.
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0: We'll check the apology line. 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Continue 877-209-0631. 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

0: B.B. 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
2: How you doing, Ardell?
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3: What's up, Xavier? 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
4: This song goes out to my mother, the one I love, and the one I lost. When it comes down to thinking about what my mother's done for me, the love she's given me makes it easy to do a song like that.

Yo, what's up? This your boy Genuine right here. I want to tell y'all ladies to sit back, relax. It's Sunday Night Slow Jams right here with me, Genuine, and my boy R-Dub. Keep it locked right here. Peace.

0: Sunday Night Slow Jams, dedicated to Mama. You are appreciated. Mother's Day edition. And we do our very best to get as many people on the air as possible tonight, starting with these oral expressions.
1: Hey, what's up? My name is Leon. I'm calling from Minneapolis, Minnesota. And my message is to my mom. Hey, what's up, Mama? It's me. I know I've been a disappointment my whole life, but I swear I'm getting through. I'm getting through things. I'm going through. Life's been kind of rough for me, but, you know, I'm going through things. But I'll make it. I'll be a better son. I'll be a better boy. Be a better man.
2: Hi, I'm JC from Niobrara, Louisiana. I'm here to send an oral expression to my mom for Mother's Day, Stacy Williams. I just wanted to let you know I love you no matter what, and I know things have been tough recently, but I want you to know you always got it. I love you, Mama.
3: Hi, I'm Analia Cup. I'm from Albuquerque, New Mexico, and my oral expression is to my mother, Alicia Cup. She does what she can do for me all these years, and I love you so much, Mom. Bye.
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1: Yes, I would like to make a request.
2: Sure, what would you like to hear tonight?
1: Tupac, Dear Mama.
2: All right, are we sending this out to Mom tonight?
1: Yes.
2: All right, well, first of all, what's your name?
1: Rebecca.
2: Hey, Rebecca. And where are you calling from?
1: Tulsa, Oklahoma.
2: Okay, tell me what's up with your mama tonight.
1: I just want to let her know that I love her and I appreciate everything she has done for me. She works so hard and she feels like, you know, nobody appreciates her and whatnot, but I just want to let her know that I do.

think our two most special episodes of Sunday Night Slow Jams are Valentine's and Mother's Day. Nothing like Mom. And Mom, you are appreciated so very much. I speak to all of the mothers listening. I speak to my mother, who is no longer with us, unfortunately, but always, always in my heart. These are online expressions from slowjams.com, from Sabina in San Francisco to Lloyd in Sacramento. I love you and I miss you, and thanks for a great Mother's Day. Brittany to Kahim in Hobbs, New Mexico. I love you more than anything, and I appreciate everything that you've done for me and the kids. And from Veronica to Benjamin in Visalia, California, no matter what happens, we'll get through this together. Thank you for a great Mother's Day. Alex to Santana in Albuquerque, New Mexico, happy Mother's Day, and I love you. These are online expressions from slowjams.com. From Josh to Daisy in Tucson, Arizona, I can't wait to see you. Happy Mother's Day, and I love you. Stephen and Ruth in Colorado Springs, thank you for loving me and the kids, and happy Mother's Day. From Darius to Anicia in Pflugerville, Texas, happy Mother's Day, hugs and kisses, and I love you. Mercedes and Twin in Pekin, Illinois. Destiny and Joe are with us tonight in Lubbock, Texas. Maritza and Ricardo in Ventura, California. Jennifer and John Tavion in Woodville, Texas. And hello and good night to Judith and Ronald in Sacramento, California. Send an online expression anytime tonight, slowjams.com, and more of the Mother's Day edition of Sunday Night Slow Jams in just a few seconds. 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
1: Hi, my name is Annie Piero. I'm calling from Omaha, Nebraska. For my mother, she passed in 1995, and I know she's looking down on me.
2: This is Shanique calling from Valdosta, Georgia. This message is to my mom. Just wanted to let you know that you've been in my heart since day one. Although I've been without you since I was 14, just know that I love you, and I know that you're watching down on me, and I will continue to do everything that I can to make you proud. I love you, Mom.
3: Hi, my name is Tara. I'm calling from St. Paul, Minnesota. I'm just calling because I wanted to wish a happy Mother's Day to a lot of mothers. My fiancé is in the process of losing his mother. My dad just lost his mother. I lost my mother 12 years ago, and it's a really difficult Mother's Day, but happy Mother's Day to everyone that's struggling and for the happy times, too. You

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0: Sunday night's Slow Jams Mother's Day edition continues with the R-Dub. You know, for decades, I do the show, and I take calls from people who were very sad that their mother was no longer with them on Mother's Day. And then it happened to me. And wow, you don't really know what to expect until it happens. And it's sad, and it still is sad. But my mother, I realize, lives on in my heart every single day, and I truly believe that. So if your mother's no longer on earth, remember she's still with you in her heart. And you can send a dedication, an oral expression, a Mother's Day greeting to your mom, whether she is on this earth or not. We are waiting for your phone calls. Our phone number, I'll give it to you in about 30 seconds.
1: My name is Jacob Salinas. I'm from Visalia. I want to send a happy Mother's Day to all the mothers out there. I want to say happy Mother's Day to my mother. I love her so much. I love what she's done for me. 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I will always love her forever.
2: Yeah, Warda. I want to send an oral expression to my beautiful wife, the one and only Kimberly Hedon, coming out.

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1: Okay, we welcome Bernadette from Long Island to the show tonight. Bernadette, tell me all about Mama.
2: She's a hot number, just like you. I can call her, call on her, whenever, wherever, she's going to be there. And I have to give her that. She's my folks. And each and every day, we look forward to each other, I believe, you know?
1: You haven't given me this beautiful woman's name so we can make her famous. What's your mom's name?
2: Her name is Brenda.
1: Brenda.
2: Mrs. Brenda Brown.

This your boy Jay Holiday, and tonight is made just for you. So make sure the lights are low, you're wearing something comfortable, and sipping your favorite drink. My boy R-Dub is taking care of the rest. It's Sunday night slow jams. It's your boy Jay Holiday.

We are running out of time. I'm trying to get as many oral expressions and dedications to mom on the radio as we can tonight. Sunday Night Slow Jams, Mother's Day edition. Judy to her daughter Olivia in Broken Arrow, Oklahoma. I love you. I'll always have your back. And happy Mother's Day from Ivan to Maria in Watsonville, California. Thanks for always being there for me. Love you and happy Mother's Day. Ethan to Grace in Pullman, Washington. I love you more than life itself. And from David in Santa Rosa, California, long distance love for Elizabeth in Wisconsin. Love you for always and forever. You're a great mother. Happy Mother's Day. These are online expressions from slowjams.com. 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From Mo to Chrissy in Lake Charles, Louisiana, thanks for all you do for me and the kids. And we love you and happy Mother's Day. Patrick and Jessica in National City, California, I love you. Happy Mother's Day to you. Andy and Amy in Naples, Florida. From Sarah to Layla in Columbus, Ohio. Ray to Elizabeth in Las Cruces, New Mexico, where they hear Slow Jams 5 nights a week. On Hot 103 in Las Cruces, Travis and Amber in Columbia, Missouri. And from Lala to Lester in Sacramento, California. We're going to do our very best to get as many Mother's Day messages on the air as humanly possible. We're doing our very best, working furiously behind the scenes. The phone number is 877-209-0631. We'll check the apology line and give you the fourth and final hour of Sunday Night Slow Jams next.

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1: I wanted to give a mother's shout out.
2: Sure, let's do it. What's your name?
1: My name is Halima. I'm far away from my mom right now, so she's in Minnesota. She's she got into a few health situations. I haven't seen her in like 3 years, so I wanted to say Happy Mother's Day to her and Happy Teacher's Day too, which also passed, because she's like the only teacher I've ever had. She's a single mother.
2: Wow. Hey, 3 years is way too long. When can you go to Minnesota to see your mom?
1: As soon as I get, you know, a chance at work. I got vacations that have been granted to me. So I don't want to tell her when I'm going to go there, but hopefully before July.
2: Excellent. Well, I wish you safe travels. I appreciate you listening so much, and we'll send some love out to your dear mama in Minnesota. It's great catching up with you tonight. Thanks for the call.
1: Thank you, buddy. Have a good night. When

0: Sunday Night Slow Jams, Mother's Day edition. If I seem a little stressed, I am. We are working fast and furiously behind the scenes to get as many Mother's Day messages on the air as possible. Please keep in mind, we receive over 10,000 calls every Sunday night. It's impossible to get everybody on. I don't want any mad moms out there. That's the last thing I need, is the moms coming after me. We'll do our very best to get you on before we have to shut it down tonight. These are the Sunday Night Slow Jams.
1: Hi, this is Jason from Cherry Hill, New Jersey. I am giving an oral expression to my mom, Barbara. She's the best mom in the world, supporting me through thick and thin. We just had a lovely dinner, and I'm on my way home, and I just wanted to say, Mom, I love you so much.
2: Hi, this is Max calling from Tucson, Arizona. This is going out to my mom, my name is Alina. She's been working really hard, and she has a lot of kids, and she might not have enough time for me because I haven't seen her for the past year or two. I wish I could see her again. Thank you for letting me say this, and I hope everyone listening to Slow Jams has a wonderful night.
3: Hey, my name is Keisha Amanda. I'm from North Carolina, and I'm sending an oral expression to my mama. Darrell, I love you. You are my world. You are everything to me, and I love you so much.
0: Okay, the rest of tonight's Sunday Night Slow Jam Show, Mother's Day edition, your final request and messages to mom. It all happens next on this incredible radio station. 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
1: Hi, my name is Jennifer Mendez Shablo.
2: Hi, Jennifer.
1: Hi, how you doing?
2: Fantastic. How are you?
1: I'm doing good. I'm so excited that I got in to you.
2: Jennifer, I am just as excited. Tell me where you're calling from.
1: I'm calling from Minnesota, Fridley, Minnesota.
2: Excellent. What brings you to the show?
1: Well, I want to make a shout out for Happy Mother's Day to my sister Maria Mendez, and a shout out to my mom up in heaven that passed away when I was younger. I want to play Dear Mama.
2: Okay, so
1: if you could.
2: Absolutely, of course. So your sister's name is Maria, correct?
1: Yeah.
2: And
1: yes.
2: She's a mama, so we're celebrating her. And then what was your mother's name?
1: Mary Mendez.
2: And how old were you when your mom passed away? I'm so sorry to hear that she passed when you were young.
1: Yeah, it's okay. I was 14.
2: Wow, I can't imagine. That must be tough, losing a mom that young. So we're going to definitely salute her and remember her tonight with a special song from Tupac called Dear Mama. And I hope you call us anytime.
1: Oh, thank you. I appreciate everything you do for us and stuff.
2: You are the very best, and we do it because we love you. So stay in touch and don't be a stranger.
1: All right. Okay.

0: Hi, this is Gracie. I'm in the Tucson, Arizona, and I just wanted to say I love you, Mom. Yeah, that's it. Bye.
1: Yo, this is Carter out of Sacramento. I want to give a happy Mother's Day out. You know what I mean? I want to shout a happy Mother's Day out to my mom, best mommy ever. I want to thank you. Thank you so much for being my mom. I love you so much from your oldest son. I hope your day was enjoyable as ever. And I love you once again. Happy Mom, happy Mother's Day.
2: Hi, this is Lenicia calling from Jacksonville, Arkansas, and my Oregon.

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1: Hi, this is Penny from Clayton, North Carolina. My oral expression goes to my mom. Thank you so much for what you do for me. I love you.
2: All right, there we go. I'll leave you with a quote from my mom. Very simple quote, but she would always tell me, always do the kind thing. That's it. Always do the kind thing. And I miss my mom so very much. Try to take that with me. Maybe you can too. Always do the kind thing. Happy Mother's Day to all of our mamas all across America and around the world. See you next Sunday night for those Sunday night slow jams. My name's R-Dub. Good night. 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

0: sense. Okay, so remember earlier I was talking about how studies were coming out about Botox and they said that it really doesn't dissolve in the face like Botox and filler. Even though they tell you, yes, it does. The thing is it migrates on the face. There's new research that came in and it says that Botox and filler actually affect relationships. And I was like, wait, y'all need to break that down. So basically what it does is anytime you get Botox or anytime you get filler or anything like that, for headaches or whatever reason, because a lot of people do it for migraines, right? You see Botox for migraines and all that.
1: I was about to say, like, hey, I'm pretty vain. So I would say, oh, it's for my headaches, but I think I'll just get it because I don't want to look older.
2: Yeah, that's what most people are doing.
0: Here's the thing about this is that it actually minimizes and diminishes your empathy completely.
1: Damn.
0: And I don't even know how the process works when I tried reading the rest of the article because I was like, wait, well, that's a lot of big words. Like, you know, but they said basically the roundabout point on this was that they found that people who did get Botox were slightly, if not completely worse at emotional cues, empathizing with others, getting one point said to the other, and arguments were always through the roof because it's eliminating empathy from you.
1: Well, I kind of feel like people don't have empathy if they're getting Botox already. Those people don't have empathy to begin with. They're very narcissistic.
0: I don't know. I mean, I know so many people that do Botox and filler, and they're getting younger and young. They're like 19, 20.
2: Yeah, that's
0: like they're getting younger and younger. I mean, look at Kylie Jenner's all plastic. I mean, it is what it is. And that's the example of how society's going. So that means that the generation that's coming up in their 20s that are already doing Botox and filler to make themselves feel better because they have body issues are going to have less empathy when they hit their 30s.
2: Well, it's not like you can see if they have empathy on their face because it's so tight. That can tell they're like, oh, I'm sorry. And it's just the same facial expressions. It's off. So.
0: And the biggest turnoff to all of this is that, yes, getting older sucks, right? Like, okay, you could do everything under the sun, but it is a gift to age. It's a blessing to age. But we're now in that era where nobody wants to look old.
1: Yeah, I don't want to look old. I've done the old filter on like the Snapchat thing. I was like, ooh.
0: Oh, I saw what you look like in the old filter.
2: I'm with it. I cannot wait till I get grays.
1: Oh, really?
0: You don't have any gray?
2: Well, not that you can see visibly.
0: I have a gray streak. I have one gray streak right here in the front.
2: I have no gray hair.
1: That's a good thing, right?
0: Wow, you don't stress.
2: Not in the public areas.
1: Yeah.
2: take a letter out of that word and you know what I'm talking about.
1: I know what you're talking about. It's the Gina Lee

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0: happens if you quit social media, like just for 6 weeks. Give it a 6 week break. Problem is, none of us can do it. And that's the honest to God truth.
1: If you, okay, if someone paid you, how much do you think it would take for them to pay you to stay off your phone and social media? Damn, why are you thinking so hard about it?
0: Because I take breaks from social media in general. That's why nobody ever hears a response from me.
1: Not at all. For 6 weeks.
2: I have one.
1: How much?
2: It's probably about like $1,000 a week.
1: Oh, I was thinking that too. $1,000 a week. That seems reasonable.
2: Yeah. Because think about it. Think about everything that you set up, everything that you book, the promotions, everything. Yeah,
0: right.
2: About $1,000 a week. And that's, to me, that's on the low end.
1: To get rid of your social media?
2: Yeah.
0: And I don't

0: with the, you said phone, right?
1: Yeah, phone.
2: Yeah, that means everything all together. Even at work, you wouldn't be able to watch your, you know, the show, or you wouldn't be able to get on Facebook. You wouldn't be able to see Instagram. We're talking completely kicking it back to like 1990, because where this just didn't exist.
1: I'm not addicted to social media, but I am addicted to the internet.
2: That is the same thing.
1: No, they're not, because I can just go
0: social media is not the internet.
2: Yeah, that's true. But it's, social media is a big part of it.
0: Not really.
2: Mm-mm. You guys get on social media every day, and that is the internet. Yes, you use the internet to use it, but still, you guys get on social media. Can you really not do it?
0: I think there are two different entities. I think you can get on the internet without getting on social media, because social media is like apps.
2: That's true, too.
0: See what I mean?
2: Here's the thing. Okay, so taking a break from social media, let's break this down, all right? So, yes, you use the internet to get to social media, and you do everything. We're talking about your cell phone being in your hand. You're checking it. You're standing in a line. The first thing you do is you start scrolling. You start looking. You start doing whatever with social media. Here's the benefits of actually pulling back 6 weeks straight. Nothing on social media. Do not even go to the website or the app. You will have less anxiety. You're going to have your depression slice in half. That kind of blew my mind.
0: That's crazy.
2: Because that's like your depression will be cut in half.
1: That sounds tempting.
2: How is it going to be after 2 months? Would you not have any depression because of social media?
1: Yeah, that will help.
2: Do you know why?
0: You know what? I say it's hard because here's the thing. Because I always catch myself saying, why do people let social media get to them? But then I come in here and I complain about something from social media.
2: Yes.
0: And I'm like, I let it get to me too.
2: Yeah.
0: It's like, oh, why do people ask these stupid questions? Or
2: it's going to cut it in half. Your depression is going to get cut in half. And now here is the reason your depression gets cut in half. When you quit social media, it makes you more active. Now, give me a chance to explain. Being that you're like, okay, well, what am I going to do? You're either going to clean the house, you're going to be constructive with the house, you're going to start going to Home Depot, you're going to start coloring or paint, you're going to start picking up the things that you actually put aside because you were too busy scrolling or thinking of making your videos on TikTok, or you're losing time. You're actually going to go back to hobbies.
1: Oh, you're learning a skill.
2: Get back to skilling.
1: Because for me, I still need the computer if I want to like produce something.
2: Yes.
1: Or like DJing, you know, you don't really need it.
2: It will bring you back to that.
0: Or it'll actually make you social in real life.
2: Yes.
0: The social media is not really being social.
2: 6 weeks, you cut your depression in half. 6 weeks.
1: Damn, that sounds really good.
2: That sounds really good right now.
0: It sounds good, but it sounds like a long-ass time.
1: Yeah, I don't think I'm going to do that.
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0: people that you see on social media that are posting it, yeah, they like it, but that's not everybody.
1: And I think the reason why they don't like it is because they don't know how to utilize it.
2: There we go.
0: You're probably right.
1: Because that's how I feel. I hate it because I don't know how to use it as well as I should or for what I'm going to use it for.
2: Yeah, because for me, it was like I was using like ChatGPT, for example. Mm-hmm. I was using it at like Google.
0: Yeah.
2: You know how you just put high-level stuff? I didn't realize you could get so specific, even personal on this stuff, and it'll pull it up and help you out. Like, it's helped me out do a lot of things that I didn't think that I could find without just Googling it. You know
0: if
2: what I mean?
0: If you tell it to do a PowerPoint, will it?
2: Yes.
0: Yes. Stop.
1: Yes, it will. Do that.
2: No, yep. Seriously.
0: Are you serious?
2: If you tell it specifically what you want the PowerPoint to be about, boom.
1: And then, you know, the crazy part is that I've used some of these AI for like something creative, you know, like build a song that sounds like this and this at the same time. But sometimes it doesn't really get you to where it needs to be. So maybe it's stronger now.
2: Well, you know what it is? So what I found out is the more that you use it, it'll form to how your personality and how you talk and your things.
0: Yeah, it's going to go off you.
2: Because when I first used it, it didn't. Now it'll say, do you want me to say it in this way or what Buck D would say? I'm like, what? No, I say it. That's what I came to you. I don't need you to say it.
0: Hold on, you're arguing with AI.
2: Yeah, like, hold on. I know me better than you know me. What are you talking about?
0: All right, so here's what's going on. Remember how we talked about Oracle? Oracle came into the picture, and that's the new owners of TikTok and social media, and AI's everywhere, right? Let me tell you what's going on with TikTok. I want you guys to pull out, if you got a TikTok right now, pull out your phone. Doing okay?
2: Yeah.
0: Your TikTok videos are AI-based. They are actually remixed with AI, and you guys don't realize it. Pull out your video. Go to your page if you got a page. You now have to turn off AI to every video. Yes. You click on the video.
2: I saw that. Yeah.
0: You're going to click on the three dots.
1: Okay.
2: Yeah.
0: And when you click go to privacy settings.
1: All right. So where do I go?
0: You're going to go to any video you've posted.
1: Okay. I have one right now. Okay. One of mine or?
0: One of your videos on your page.
1: I got you.
0: It has to be your page. Now, at the very bottom, you see the three dots, right?
1: Okay, yeah. Got it.
0: Click on the three dots. Now, scroll over till you see privacy setting.
2: Okay.
1: Oh, yeah, there you go. Yeah.
0: Now, it says on the third one from the bottom, the last one, it says allow AI to remix content. Mm. It's already turned on every single one of your videos.
2: Yep, it is.
0: You have to manually go through and turn them off yourself.
1: Is that a good thing, though?
0: No, that's not.
1: Why not?
0: Because now AI actually already took the documentation of your video and stored it and actually... It's kind of like other people can use it without your consent, and you don't have
2: ownership.
0: To be notified.
2: Yeah, the ownership is
0: Is no longer yours. It becomes AI's and TikTok's.
2: Yep.
0: Please go through and turn that off. And now Oracle is faced with feeling like they've made a mistake. They laid off how many people? I think it was like
1: 30,000 people.
0: 30,000, okay. Mm-hmm. 30,000 people.
2: Oh my goodness.
0: Got laid off at Oracle, which is TikTok. To make room for the big AI machine that they were getting. I think it's Mingus or whatever it is. The bigger AI model that they wanted to take over.
2: Right.
0: There is huge regret because now it's messing up.
1: Yeah, I was about to say, you know, I'm going to sound very bitter, but hopefully it fails.
0: I think it is because now they said they're probably going to hire back people.
2: No, they should do like how we used to do Nintendo cartridges. Just pull it out and blow on it a little bit. It'd be all right.
0: Is the computer cold? Just make it warm.
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1: I was in a wreck. I need a check.
2: I was in a wreck. 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
1: I was in a wreck. I need a check.
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0: people really think about you without saying anything to you, but it's based off of color. So in other words,
1: my skin?
0: Like no color, like color.
2: I was like, yeah, what you talking about?
1: I'm like, what paper you wearing?
0: Hold on, this is butt.

0: Here's what's going on. Okay, so this is basically, this is like a loaded question, and it's only one question that you ask somebody that you could be interested in, or maybe some of your friends that you have in your circle. You ask them one question. What color reminds you of me?
1: That sounds so self-centered.
0: No. There's meaning behind it because I got all the meanings to every single color.
1: I perceive you as yellow and then Buck as red.
0: Oh, you just got straight into it.
2: Yeah,
0: okay.
2: All right.
0: So basically, it depends on what the person says the answer is. And that is truly the insight of how they see you. And then each color says what you actually relate to.
1: What do you guys see me as then? You guys have to. Gina has to see Gina and Buck.
2: I see Ando as blue.
0: I was just about to say the same thing.
2: And I see Gina as orange.
1: All right, close. Yeah.
0: What?
2: Yeah.
0: Yeah. Okay, right, okay.
1: How about you, Gina?
0: I saw him. Okay, I saw you.
1: As blue?
0: I saw you as blue.
2: Who is you and him? Like,
0: I know. Okay, my bad. I saw Ando as blue.
2: Yeah.
0: And then when I look at you, I see like a lavender, like a softer purple.
2: Okay.
0: Like a lighter shade of purple.
2: Okay. Gotcha.
0: So let's go into this.
2: Let's remember what we said.
0: Okay. Now we're gonna. Golly, I don't remember.
2: Andrew, you said I remind you of
1: yellow.
0: Yellow. Okay. So now let's pull up with yellow. You are seen as bright and full of energy.
1: Yeah.
0: Okay.
2: And orange. What's orange
1: for you? Yeah.
0: Orange.
1: For you,
0: Gina. They see you as fun and very relaxing to be around.
1: There you go.
2: Yeah.
0: Okay, so now do you see how this works?
2: There we go.
0: Okay, there you go. So basically every color is associated. They said that one question through psychology basically is going to let you know what that person actually feels being around you. So you just ask them a loaded question. And I know Ando said that it sounded like it was just a really loaded, like that was still very...
2: No!
0: It sounded like it was one of those things where it was like, okay, it sounded self-centered.
2: So let's break down Ando.
0: Not racist. Golly.
2: Let's break down Ando.
1: You guys both said...
2: We both said blue.
0: We both said blue. Yeah. Okay, so Ando, we saw you as blue.
2: Trust and
0: deep respect. And that is very, very, very true.
1: Oh, wow. Okay.
0: Because we both do.
2: A lot of respect when you were out.
0: Yes.
2: No lie. He bolted.
0: It was 9:59 and he was out of the door.
2: I was like, let's give these prizes away. And let's go.
0: He was bolting.
2: All right. So you said for me, red and like a lavender purple.
0: Okay, so there was red, right? Red? Yeah. Okay, let's go with red first.
3: Okay.
0: Red, it basically says you feel strong. And you were a very dominant person in your personality.
2: Oh, there you go.
0: Okay.
2: GLF Nation can agree with that one.
0: Look at that purple. I don't see a light purple on here. Purple in general. That you are inspiring to those around you.
1: This is really spot on.
0: Hey. And they said that you can use these colors. And you can just ask the person, if you think of a color that associates with me that you think of, what is it? Even though it sounds like a conceited question, it will be a non-thought question. And the reason this works is because people analyze without actual... They just say the color without actually...
2: Yeah, you don't have to think about it.
0: It's your subconscious speaking for you. Your subconscious is just going to say it. It's not you. It's the inner you.
1: So what other colors did we miss?
0: Oh, you missed all of them. No, I've got red, I've got purple, yellow, pink, beige, orange, gray. I've also got, let's see, hold on.
2: Are these all positives, though?
0: Some of them can be, I believe, negative. Green, black, brown, red, gold, blue, white, silver, light blue.
2: Let me see who made this up. Give me what does black mean? Because I got a problem if this is negative.
0: You are seen.
2: Check
0: black.
2: Your wallet when you're around.
0: Look, I'll show you right here. Black, you are seen as reliable and strong.
2: Oh, that's what's up. Okay.
0: Black is reliable and strong. And I would think that a lot of people would say black for me, but no, you actually see color, even though I wear
1: first
0: color.
1: One, and then Yellow came through more than the black.
0: I don't wear color. I wear black all the time.
2: Yeah.
0: So, yeah, that's actually really cool.
2: I need this. I need to, you know, use this when I meet people.
0: Yeah.
2: I want to know.
0: See what the colors mean.
1: Hey, what color am I? Yeah. Just going to go.

0: Los Lunas, Edgewood, Cuba, New Mexico's party station. This is Kiss 97.3.
1: Okay, oh, oh, okay, oh, who the f*** is you? Who the f*** is you? Who the f*** is you? Who the f*** is you?

0: boy Buck D.
1: Damn. We all survived the weekend. What's going on?
0: Oh, yeah. Another week.
1: I told Buck, I was like, because you had a busy weekend, right?
0: Yeah, I did.
1: And Anna was out and about in the city.
2: Yeah,
1: Anna was
2: on the streets. I went to Buck's Club and everything. It was great.
1: Yeah, there you go.
0: I ended up
2: coming
0: afterwards.
2: That was the crazy part. It's like, we had the longest day ever. I at least took a nap, but Buck was on the road. He was actually coming back. I was like, I don't know how he does it.
0: Yeah.
1: He sounded so tired this morning.
0: Gotta get that money, man.
1: He walked in and he was like, sup? Just like that. That was like a long weekend, huh?
2: Yeah, so I got to watch the fights, got to watch the movies, and I watched the Kevin Hart roast last night. It was pretty good.
1: What'd you think?
2: I think the best one was actually Kill Tony.
1: Really?
2: Yeah, and there was a couple other ones too. But I didn't know why Draymond Green was there. I guess that's his friend.
0: Yeah, they always put like a random sports person on there.
2: Yeah, and then Lizzo was on there too. She didn't do so well. And Teyana Taylor. But I guess people wrote their jokes. And yes, they execute them pretty well.
0: Yeah, so they always have writers. There are other comedians that write the jokes for the celebrities.
2: Yeah.
0: And they just have to look at the screen and deliver it. That's what they do.
2: Yeah. So they all did pretty well. And The Rock was up there too, roasting him too. So I thought it was a great one.
1: Yeah.
2: I didn't quite catch the, was it Tom Brady one?
0: So yeah, I watched the Tom Brady one. I haven't seen the Kevin Hart yet.
2: You gotta tell. Well, I gotta go back and watch the Tom Brady one. But yeah, you gotta tell me which one's better.
0: Okay.
2: Yeah, because
0: the Tom Brady one was pretty good. It was pretty good.
2: He showed up too, so he was roasting Kevin Hart too. So it was great. I watched it last night, and I'm waiting for the new season of Funny AF with Kevin Hart. So we'll see how that turns out.
1: You're a Kevin Hart fan, Ando.
2: Yeah, not a lot of people are, so that's what they were roasting him about, his movies and his comedy.
0: He's doing something right.
1: He's gotta be right.
0: He's doing something right. So yesterday I went to go see the Michael Jackson movie.
2: Oh!
1: Why do you look disappointed while you said that?
0: I'm upset that, you know, I have to wait for the part two. That's what I'm upset about.
2: Oh, there's gonna be a part two?
0: Yeah. Because it stops when, like, at the height of his 1988.
1: This is going to be like a four-parter then.
0: No, it's going to be two. Because think about it. They went from the 60s to 88 in that movie. So right when, at the very end, he's about to perform Bad on stage. And I'm like, nah, bro, this ain't it. This

0: So it left you hanging. I hate it when movies do that. Yeah. Man.
1: Is it a 3-hour movie, kind of like the Elvis one?
2: Yeah, oh, but I love it doesn't feel like it.
1: Oh, okay. It goes.
2: No, because it's a lot of performances and music and stuff. So
1: okay.
2: I loved it. There you go.
0: I mean, I tell you what, Mother's Day was yesterday as well. So all the moms that were celebrating yesterday, I hope you guys had a great time celebrating Mother's Day. We got some winning coming up this morning as well as, what do we got, Ando?
1: We got tickets to the Wine Fest.
0: Yeah, of course we do.
1: And we got tickets to Blueface. And
0: hey,
1: that's coming up here pretty quick.
0: There you go.
1: In about 10 days. And we also have tickets to the Isotopes.
0: All right, you guys, stick around. Plus the latest with Chris Brown, the tour, Usher, the internship while the tour is going on. We're going to be telling you everything. Plus the backlash that is getting as well as Usher, Justin Bieber, the Diddy situation. This is kind of getting weird. A lot of people are talking about it. We're going to be talking about that coming up on Celebrity Radar.
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17: 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I'm Ben Ray Lujan. I get

0: That's why I stood up to Trump to protect SNAP and Medicaid, because so many families need a little extra help right now. 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I'm Ben Ray Lujan. I'm running for U.S. Senate, and I approve this message. 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

0: make you smarter.
1: I for real, though.
0: Why would they think that? Why?
1: The expectations on this are so crazy because the average new grad actually believes right out the gate, starting out, they're going to be getting about $80,000 to $144,000. But the real average starting salary, all right, because I looked both of this up, can go anywhere between $40,000 to $56,000.
2: Yeah, but what profession?
1: Starting.
2: Yeah. But what profession? Like doctors, lawyers?
1: No. Doctors get more than that.
0: I was about to say. That's janitor money.
1: Yeah, that's when your internship. Like when your internship, mm-hmm. usually for doctor, you're starting out about like 60K as the internship.
2: Okay.
1: They will pay when they do. Okay, and then from there it goes on up to like 80 on up if you're in the medical field or whatever. But when it comes to nurses, right now nurses are in demand. I mean, if that's a career you want to jump into, get ready because my niece did it. She did it right out of high school, graduated from college and high school at the same time.
2: Did she start off with 80?
1: She started, I think, in her second year.
2: No, 80K? Did she start out right out the gate when she graduated?
1: No.
0: That
1: money, when COVID hit,
2: mm-hmm.
1: and she was in her early 20s, like 22, 23... Damn, that's all I'm going to say is they were getting paid like 80 on up.
0: They were stacking, huh?
1: They were stacking it and they still are. And some of them stayed at the salary they were getting. But they said the unrealistic expectation on the money, you guys need to pump the brakes. Whoever's telling them that they're going to be getting anywhere between 80 to 144,000, to which then they replied back with, well, 95,000 sounds pretty good at a starting pace. They don't understand quite what's going on with the economy, what's going on with the world.
0: Like, how they gonna tell somebody what sounds good? You just got here. You just got here. You get what we give you. How about that?
1: And the whole big thing is, well, I know I'm fresh out of college. I believe I'll outperform my peers there that have been there because they're coming in with the new knowledge, but that's not how it's working. It's about the experience you have behind you. And they said generally, you can earn close to $1 million or more in your lifetime, which is true. It's not a lie. Depends on when you started working. But they said college graduates have this false reality of a starting pay when that's not really what it's going to be about. And you actually haven't even realized you're probably not going to stay in the field you got your degree in.
0: I mean, does that happen that way? Because is that the expectation because of these advertisements and stuff? Because I see a lot of stuff. It's like, come right in the door, 100K. And I was like, man. And then I click on it. I'm like... Yeah, I'm good where I'm at, man.
2: And where did they graduate from? ICDC?
1: Diddler University. That's where the Diddler University.
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1: You know, it's so funny because the guys were all like, oh, did you see all the new alien footage videos that came out? I saw some, but I didn't see all of them. But, like, I kind of feel like, look, they're prepping us to be ready to see what's going to go down, if they're going to even try to introduce this. But I also feel like there's a great deception that's going to be wrapped in with this, meaning that I feel like that's going to be our stuff from our government. You hear about, you know, Project Bluebeam, stuff like this, like all kinds of stuff. Do I feel like there's going to be a deception along the way? Yes, I do.
2: Well, it has been, right?
1: I feel like it has.
2: Isn't that where we got our technology from?
1: So they say, we
2: made a pact with them.
1: You guys, when we finally realize that it's us revisiting us because we destroyed the planet, I think then we'll realize that it's us. Because when you go underground, I know that there was a scientist that talked about this, but a lot of people have. She was one of them that got killed. She was like, you know, nuclear destruction or anything like that. When you go underground for a really long time, it turns your skin very pale, very gray. Your eyes get big. Your head gets big. Like, who knows how long? So I'm like, oh, okay. Well, then maybe that's it.
3: You know,
1: but I truly think that it's us visiting our planet from another dimension. I think it's us. I don't think it's aliens. I think it's us.
3: It goes back to when Ando came in and was like, have we seen the footage and the photos and all that? I really think society doesn't give a damn anymore because we've been told about this for decades.
1: We want to see this already. Ago. Yeah, it's not going to surprise us.
3: I don't even think people care to see it because every time something drops, it's like, AI. When Ando asks AI. He asks you, have you seen it? You go, no. If Gina don't care, what do you think the regular person thinks about?
1: Because they've been talking about it for so long.
3: I think the stuff that's happening on Earth has people occupied enough. There's like everything's messed up, the economy and all this stuff. They were like, man, we don't care about the aliens. We don't. That ain't affecting me. I think that's a lot of people's thought process.
2: I'm tired of the UFOs. I've seen plenty of those. Give me a real alien to look at.
1: Give me one getting out of its little spaceship.
2: But also,
1: that's
2: you
1: what
2: said
1: I want.
2: They're humans from the future, Gina.
1: If they are, here's what I think.
3: You got her started.
2: I know.
1: No, I honestly think it's us visiting planet Earth because they're trying to stop the destruction that we're about to do.
2: But why haven't they? They have all the best technology in the universe.
1: Nothing works on everybody's time. Time isn't even real. Time is man-made. Time is something that man created. You go into space, time doesn't exist. Okay, so time is man-made. That's period. That's it. Like, time is man-made. Nobody's ever going to believe me. I'm going to sound like an idiot.
3: We shoot a lot of bail for the aliens, man. We give them all the excuses in the world.
2: They have all this time, and they're still not fixing anything.
1: I do believe that AI is going to play heavy into this on some of the videos that you're going to see. People are going to redo them and make them look like this, that, and the third. Angels falling out of the sky and this. All kinds of stuff, right? Like, I do believe AI is going to be heavily incorporated, but can we talk about the facilities for AI that they're creating, which is a nightmare as well? Like, some of these are 55 football fields long.
2: Yeah, and didn't you tell us that they're running out of water in a certain place in Texas?
1: They take over 1.5 million gallons of water. I can't remember if that's like a day or if that was in a year.
2: They should do that in the ocean then, if that's the case. We got a lot of water in the ocean.
1: Why would we want to do that to the water and the radiation, bro? We're not going to do that. Oh, my God.
3: Ando, is that your...
1: That's his final answer.
3: Yeah, because that's his big thing. Hey, we have a lot of water in the ocean.
2: Yeah, don't take our clean water. They're taking our clean water. Just throw it in the ocean.
1: It doesn't matter. We're destroying the planet ourselves. I truly believe that the downfall to society is going to be us doing it to ourselves because of AI.
3: Now, that right there, I could agree with you with. Right there.
2: But not aliens.
3: I think they're there. I just don't. Until somebody, one of them, we come into encounter, if they do like a news press conference or something, I don't care. Like, it's just what?
1: I'm right here.
3: What about you?
1: I'm from outer space.
3: I believe it. If anything is from outer space,
1: you want
3: it's
1: proof?
3: Gina.
1: I'm right here.
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0: Tour is coming up and totally selling out, number one, but getting a lot of backlash on the album. The backlash on the album. Now, Buck, you said you were going out of town. You were going to check it out. What were your thoughts?
1: Yeah, it was... I'll give it a B minus, C plus.
0: What?
1: Yeah.
0: For Chris Brown. Okay, Ando, yeah. What did you think?
2: Actually, I didn't get to listen to the whole thing.
0: But what you have heard, A, B, or C? D,
2: yeah,
0: or F?
2: He's probably right. It's about like a B. I haven't really listened to like all of it. Just like a handful of songs, like from probably the same songs I listened to from last week.
0: I think you guys are crazy. I know that I'm a fan of Chris Brown, but I feel like this is an artist evolving. He's 37 now, going on 38 whenever he comes up on his next birthday on Cinco de Drinko. But here's the thing. Okay, so I think that he's evolving and I think that his music is changing. Just every artist goes through this. Every artist evolves. But I think it got in his feels, man, because he goes, just want to say thank you to everyone who listened to the album. But a lot of mixed reviews, and I can take my audience's criticism and opinions. The last three albums have came under the same scrutiny, and it eventually grew on people. Thank you for even taking the time out to listen to the album Brown from Chris Brown. And I think that's great. I think it's awesome that, you know, he could take the criticism. I mean, because not a lot of people can. But this album is different. It's an R&B album. It's not going to have all the fast tracks that we're used to. He's going to do that probably when the deluxe comes out. Throw in extra tracks that were, you know, fire or whatever, that are faster paced. But it's an R&B album. And I think he did amazing on it. I don't think he needed to do that. But maybe he felt like he did. The tour is getting ready to kick off. Usher, you need to chill, because this guy's going to do an internship while the tour is going on. Okay, so what is an internship about? The internship is basically going to be him having people learning the business of touring behind the scenes, but the age requirements are what got me. You're starting out, he's only taking 18 to 24 or 25, and that's it. 18 to 24.
2: Don't you have to be young to be an intern?
1: Yeah, because you don't want
0: necessarily.
1: You don't want the older people because they're going to be tired.
2: They won't be able to keep up.
1: For real. Think about the long days, the travel, all that stuff. I think it's better to get that age range because they actually are in the culture and they have the energy for it.
0: I don't think it's about that. I think it's more than anything about the scrutiny he's going to get because of the whole Justin Bieber getting introduced to Diddy getting like less than a year, the internships that are going on. Not only that, you guys, when you work in the music industry or you're in the record label side or you're on the touring side, it makes more sense to have somebody who is at the age of 28 to about 39, because that's the age that it was to actually work in the music industry, to actually be behind the scenes during concerts. Because let's be real, you got an 18-year-old that's going to be going and learning things. Are you kidding me? They're not going to stay. They're not going to continue to do what they're supposed to be doing. Taking care of the artist, taking care of the water, taking care of the food, taking care of the clothing. There's a lot that goes into it. So I think that he put his age requirements hella low for a reason. And I don't think that's a good look, especially with all the backlash that's going on with him.
2: And being an intern in the music industry, you're kind of like a glorified doormat.
0: That's pretty much. Yeah. Pretty much. That's all you are.
1: Grown people ain't gonna go for that.
2: You're like, nah, saying. I ain't doing that. I ain't getting coffee.
1: Go get my water. What? Yeah. Nah, man, you get your own water.
0: You know, I don't know. You know, I mean, because these are interns get paid quite a bit. I knew a couple of people in the music industry that made a lot of money being an intern, and it was just basically go get me water, go get me some food, go get me my shirt, go get me my jacket, but to get paid the money that they were making well over $200,000 a year.
2: When I hear intern, I hear free. Free labor.
0: Well, they're going to be getting a lot of the free perks out of that. I'm not going to say that they're not, because they are. Mariah Carey, I don't know if you guys saw the video of her and Anderson .Paak going on a date, even though they're trying to say that they're not. Y'all, why was she walking like a grandma? She needs to just put on some tennis shoes, the ones with the heels. Like, it's got a higher back end because her feet are all jacked up from the high heels. She was walking like a granny. Did y'all see that?
1: Actually, I didn't see it. I need to check it out. But let's not act like Anderson .Paak is like 3'11".
0: He looked taller than her. I mean, Mariah Carey is very tall, but those high heels, I thought she was going to tower him. He actually towered her. I think they were the same height.
1: Really?
0: I think so. If you look at that video, she was like a sloth, man, just kind of trailing behind. And he was like, come on, get going. You got to see it. You've got to see this.
2: And the weekend box office. So Devil Wears Prada 2, it tops it again with $43 million for the second week. And pretty much all together, it's pretty much about 433 million worldwide. And I really want to watch his next movie. This in second place is Mortal Kombat 2. It brought in $40 million in North America and $23 million overseas.
1: Wow.
2: And with Buck, he went to go watch Michael.
1: Yeah.
2: So it actually earned $36.5 million domestically. And it made about $240 million domestically and about $577 million globally.
1: Yeah, that's where they're raking it in because it's Michael Jackson. Everybody in the world loved him.
0: Yeah, but you were upset.
1: No, I wasn't upset. I was upset that it was over. I was upset because I have to wait for a part two. I wasn't upset that it was a bad movie. It was a lot of people there yesterday. There was a lot of mothers celebrating Mother's Day at the Michael Jackson
2: Were they dressed up as Michael?
1: Nah, nobody
2: people
1: dressed
2: dancing?
1: Up. Nah, they didn't do all that.
0: In the background did a like that in the background?
1: I think it's because I waited so long to watch it. If I would have went like premiere, then I would have probably been one of them, to be honest.
0: Yeah. For real though, right?
1: Euphoria shows Sydney Sweeney. Oh, man, I didn't even read this till right now. Masturbating and topless on OnlyFans.
0: What? Oh, nice.
1: Did the show go too far? So I watch Euphoria religiously, but I didn't watch the new one last night.
2: I watch it now.
1: But all I'm saying, this newest season, it's out of there. It's all about sex. It's all about drugs. And they are really capitalizing on Sydney Sweeney being a sex symbol because I don't think she's had clothes on any episode.
2: You're gonna really go watch it. Yeah, because I've seen her OnlyFans content, and I'm actually liking what I see.
0: You paid for her content?
2: No, I get it free.
0: Probably on Twitter.
1: Reddit.
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2: Hello, this is...
1: Hello, my name is Carmen, and is this the place where the little bad kids go?
2: This is a facility for children, yes.
1: Don't we drop off our kids if we're having problems with them? I'm having an issue with my son because I'm going on vacation with my boyfriend, and my husband refuses to watch him, so I need to, like, take him somewhere where he can be supervised.
2: Has your son been clinically evaluated?
1: I'm sorry, at the clinic? Yes, all the time, because I don't have health insurance.
2: Okay. Have you ever taken your child through a court system for placement?
1: The basketball court, yes, but he can't really play because his head's so big that every time he jumps, he sprains his ankles.
2: Okay, ma'am, this...
1: He's got a 3-centimeter vertical. Hello? Hola, this is Carmen. I believe we were disconnected. I'm calling for my son. I wanted to come drop him off. My flight leaves in like 3 hours.
2: You need to contact, look in the yellow pages and
1: yellow
2: find
1: pages.
2: Babysitter.
1: Yeah, let me get in my time machine and go find a yellow pages. It's called Yelp, stupid.
2: That's fantastic.
1: Hello? Hola, this is Carmen. Yes, I'm trying to find the address to your place to drop off my son.
2: I can give you the address to child services, ma'am. It sounds like you
1: child services. No. They have my address. They've been here several times.
2: Ma'am, you want to place your child so you can go on vacation, right?
1: Yes.
2: It sounds like you need a babysitter, not a
1: caregiver
2: for a long-term
1: solution. But if I take him on vacation with me, I won't be able to get a tan because his big head will cover the entire sun.
2: That's incredibly unkind to your son. You should probably...
1: Oh, and what is it to my tan lines?
2: You should probably...
1: That's a trick question because I don't have any tan lines because I sunbathe naked.
2: Okay, this conversation's over. Do not call back, please.
1: But why? Oh, my goodness.
0: Carmen calls weekday mornings with the Gina Lee.

0: Hey, who wants to go see Blueface?
1: Hey, that's right.
2: Blueface Baby is coming to the Oasis Event Center. It's part of his Fresh Out of Love tour. And I want to know, I've watched him on social media, and I don't think Blueface and love actually go together.
1: That's a great point.
0: Why do you think it doesn't go together?
2: Because the name of his tour is perfect for him, because he's fresh out of it. He don't have no love for nobody.
0: All the Krishan, he's done with Krishan, done y'all. All,
2: yeah, he's got a new baby mama. He's got new love interests, and he's not coming alone. OT Genesis, Stunner Girl.

0: and that's going down. Let me see. Man, I don't want to give you guys the wrong
1: You've been working a lot of it.
2: May 21st.
0: Because, you know, they have back-to-back dates. And I was like, oh, I got to make sure I get the Albuquerque one right.
1: Yeah.
0: So May the 21st, we got a pair of tickets for that.
2: 10 days away.
0: That is crazy.
1: The 21st is 10 days away?
0: Yeah. That's crazy.
2: And you got to remember.
1: Jeez.
2: That's coming up here real soon.
1: Y'all.
0: Sooner than soon.
1: June is going to be here before you know it. June is getting.
0: I don't want
1: to. Summer.
0: Hold on.
1: This is what I need to say. 2027, Christmas is right around the corner.
0: I'm not ready for the hot weather.
3: For real, I'm on the same page with you. I can't stand it when it gets like too high.
2: I was struggling yesterday, and then it was like windy. I don't know what the wind did to my internet, but it was like really spotty yesterday.
1: It's the solar flares.
2: Okay, here we go. never mind. But Blueface.
1: Blueface. The both of y'all rolled your eyes at the same time. It was pretty classic. Anything I say, you guys roll your eyes. All right, so 262-5477-262-KISS.
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2: Carrie, you're our winner!
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4: Carrie, you going yourself a pair of tickets to see Blueface and everybody that's coming with him, fresh out of Love Tour at the Oasis Event Center. Who are you going to take with you?
1: Probably my daughter.
4: Taking your daughter to go see Blueface. I got to ask you a question because Gina thinks he's one of the most handsome men ever.
2: Okay, first up, one of the most. I never said one of the most. Before the face tattoos, he was good looking.
4: Do you think the same thing?
1: He's all right.
2: Before the face tattoos, he was
3: high. Bust it down, Tatiana.
4: Congratulations to you.
1: Okay, thank you.
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1: My daughter's boyfriend comes from a very pretty rough family. You know, he's been staying in our guest house for 2 weeks now. So his mom called me and told me to keep him from here on out, pretty much. And, well, because she doesn't care for her son, clearly. I mean, I need parents out there to tell me what to do in this situation. He's a good kid, but I don't know what to do.
2: Okay. So her daughter's boyfriend is staying in the guest house, and obviously, his family is not that great, but the kid is good. Yeah. Now the family does not want the kid to come back. They told the girlfriend's mom, keep him. What do you guys think of this? Because this is real. Like, you know, families go through hard times like this.
3: Wouldn't you just call CPS or CYFD or whatever the...
2: CPS? Wouldn't they...
3: Child Protective Services?
2: Right. I don't...
3: Yeah, like, that's not your responsibility. That's not your kid. I would say, all right, well, unfortunately, this is a situation, and I can't afford to be taking care of another kid. That's not my responsibility.
2: Yeah, but wouldn't that throw him into the system?
3: Yeah.
2: How do you figure that that's the best thing? Oh, come on.
4: Ando.
2: That's not how it works, bro.
3: Ando said, work, then you tell me how it works.
4: Ando said, yeah. No, here's how I feel. Because, obviously, the child... We're using the word child, but if he's a boyfriend,
3: yeah,
4: he's probably a little older, probably like...
3: Teenager. 15, 16.
2: Well, I mean, the daughter's a teenager, so yeah, he's got to be like, what, 15, 16, maybe 17.
4: So what I think she should do is just take him in. Take him in.
2: What's the reasoning behind that in your eyes? You've been married, Buck, you've got daughters, you've had kids. Like, what is your reason behind that?
4: Well, and also, I was in the system as well, so I don't recommend that at all, bro.
3: What's the system?
4: Just like foster homes and stuff.
2: You get transferred. Yeah. You don't have any steadiness when you're in the system. My sister worked for CPS in Texas. It is very, very flip. It flips like this. Like,
4: and
2: all they got to do is say one thing you did. Oh, I don't like the way he talks back. I don't like, you get moved.
4: My thing is this, no matter what the age, and she's saying he's a good child, he's a good kid, and if you have any type of heart or something, you don't want to put that child in the system. I say she just takes him in. I don't even know why this is a question.
3: Takes him into where?
2: Into the home. Keep him in the guest house.
3: You want the boyfriend living with the daughter?
4: I mean, he already is.
3: Yeah, but I don't want like some young kid that in close proximity with my daughter.
4: Well, see, I know parents like that as well, because I would be the same way. I wouldn't have a boy with my daughter living in the guest house in the first place. But if you already have set that groundwork, just go ahead and let it happen.
2: But
4: it's already happened.
2: Let's say
3: they're gonna be sneaking around.
2: Let's say Tasia.
4: They're not sneaking around.
3: How do you know?
4: Because, you know how they're not sneaking around? Because she's already putting them in the guest house.
3: Yeah,
4: they're
3: but the daughter might be going there.
2: There's no sneak. They're teenagers. They'll find a way.
4: Listen to what I'm saying. You guys are saying they're sneaking around. There's no sneaking when the parent gives them that outlet already. They're already, trust me. If he's been there 2 weeks, they're not just having, you know, milk and cookies. You know what I'm saying? So, y'all, I feel like she already set the groundwork for it. She might as well just let it happen.
2: Let me ask you this. If Tasia is a teen, your daughter's a teenager, and then she's dating a guy. Let's say you have a guest house, and she's like, Dad, he has nowhere to go. What are you going to say? Honestly,
4: and he's already been there.
2: This is not a radio response. This is your personal.
4: But you're saying, are we keeping it along with this story where he's been there 2 weeks?
2: If you took him in for a little bit, you took him in.
4: Yes, he stays.
2: He stays.
4: Wow. He stays if the parents throw him away. Because guess what? My conscience that's what they did. They threw their kid away. So my conscience would not be able to be put to rest if I say, nah, this kid's got to hit the streets, and next thing you know, something happens to the kid.
2: What are you guys...
3: So you would take on that responsibility?
2: No. Yeah. You say no, Ando.
4: I would.
3: Yeah, I wouldn't.
4: I already have. He's been there 2 weeks.
2: Okay.
4: All you can do is be the parent, fill that role that those parents are not stepping up to be. That's

0: I feel.
1: All right, so what we're going to do is open up the phone lines, the text line 262-547-7262. Kiss. Just give your honest opinion because this kid, his family doesn't want him. He's staying in the guest house. The girlfriend's mom is like, do I keep him? Do I, like, what happens? Like, she doesn't know how to handle the situation. Because that boy's family, that boy's mom called the girlfriend's mom and said, keep him. We don't want him. So, you know, I mean, they technically did throw away their kid,
0: that's
1: right?
0: That's trash right there.
1: That's trash. All right, so 262-547-7262. Kiss, keep the kid in the house, you know, in the guest house where the girlfriend currently lives, inside the main house, him in the guest house. Or do you just do what Andrew said, put him back into the system, like put him towards the system. It's not your responsibility. What do you think? 262-KISS.
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1: Y'all got Chris Brown and his feelings, and I understand that he put out the statement he did just due to the Brown album, but damn, he's feeling some type of way. Okay, so there's been a lot of criticism. Not to say all of it's been bad, but there's people that, I mean, sometimes people like your stuff and sometimes they don't. And I think this album is out of the box for Chris Brown. Definitely heavy on the R&B, which I love. I'm an R&B girl by heart. But I feel like he's growing, he's evolving, and the music is changing with him. Either way you look at it, still fire. I think he came out with some great music. But he actually put out a statement, and he says, I just want to say thank you to everyone who listened to the album. Been a lot of mixed reviews, and I can take my audience's criticism and opinions. The last three albums have come under the same scrutiny, and it eventually grew on people. So thank you for even taking the time to listen to the album, hashtag Brown. So, I mean, it is what it is. I mean, Buck, you said it was aight. Ando, you were like, well, I haven't finished listening to it.
2: Yeah, no.
1: I've listened to the whole thing. I mean, and every artist, y'all, it's a fact. They're going to have songs on the track. He's coming out with an album that is not like Bruno Mars, where you got nine songs and that's it. He's coming out with an album that has like over 15 or 20 songs.
2: You're like, one of them has to
1: all
2: be good.
1: All of them will be judged and criticized, well, and everybody's not going to like everything.
3: Well, I think we're in a society now where the album comes out on Friday, and by Saturday morning, people are calling it a classic.
1: Yeah.
3: Like, we can't do that.
1: you gotta let
3: it marinate. You have to let songs grow on you, and that's what's going to happen. Chris Brown, same thing has been happening to him.
1: Three albums, yeah.
3: The songs are going to come out, they're going to love it.
1: Yeah, and you know what? It takes a while. Like, Folded, I don't know why that song took forever for me to like. I was
3: For real?
2: From Kalani?
1: Let me tell you Kalani.
3: That song
1: and
3: was
1: you know
3: it.
1: Who he got seen with Kalani over the weekend, too. Y'all see all the girls at the birthday party and all that stuff last week?
3: That's a good pick.
1: Man, let me tell you what. Y'all thought Jada Wallace was going to be upset that he's over here moving on to the roster and adding girls? No, she's not. She's getting that money, man. Having that baby is everything. Mariah Carey, Anderson .Paak go on a date. First time in a really long time. And apparently, she looked like a sloth. He was just kind of, she was the slowest. Did you see it? I was like, what happened? She looked, I love Mariah. I am a lamb. All right. But why did they have her dressed like that? Looking like, really looking old. And I understand she's close to 60, but it's Mariah Carey. She was walking so slow. The jacket was oversized. The hair was pulled back. Like,
3: where were they going?
1: They got bad angles of the double chin. They were at the movies.
3: Yeah, man, but they're at the movies. What is she supposed to
1: have
3: on?
1: They're at the movies. She was in high heels. She was in stilettos. That's why I was like, why are you wearing stilettos to the movie? You're going to get those caught on the carpet.
2: What kind of? I wonder what movie they wanted to go watch. I wonder if it was like Michael.
1: What came out? What came out
2: this
1: weekend?
2: Mortal Kombat 2 and Devil Wears Prada.
1: Then it had to be Devil Wears Prada.
3: Yeah. I don't see her going there. Mortal Kombat 2.
2: I'm surprised they didn't just watch it at home, because I'm pretty sure Mariah Carey makes and then knows a lot of producers that can just give her the movie. It's like, here's the movie.
1: So.
3: That's true.
1: But a lot of people were kind of dogging the appearance. She was really slow. And I'm like, you guys, she's worn heels since like from the womb is what it feels like. She's never not in heels. Like, her little infant body had high heels on is what I think. And she can't walk right. Her feet are jacked up. I mean, what else? I'm keeping it real. Her feet are jacked up. It's probably got hammer time going on.
3: Yeah.
1: I don't know. If the corns are hurting, I don't know. You know, just cut her some slack, y'all. Damn. All right, Tekashi 6ix9ine. His girlfriend, basically 6ix9ine said his girlfriend would have to have an abortion if they were going to have a girl. Because he doesn't want a girl. He wants a boy.
2: I saw that.
1: Did you see this? There's controversy over the comments that he made if his girlfriend... pregnant girlfriend, if they have a girl, or if it comes out to be a girl, that he said no, it, you know, it's not a boy, it's gonna be an abortion. Now, her name is Alide, and she's Alide Alter, and she joined the live stream to say he's open-minded and agrees to have an abortion if they are having a girl. What the hell is wrong with y'all?
2: Oh my god,
1: are you kidding me? Only over a dude are you gonna make that decision? Are you kidding me right now?
2: But don't they do that in China?
1: We ain't in China. We're here.
3: I don't care what they got going on.
1: This one will throw it overseas.
3: Ando, put him in the system.
2: Throw all of them in there.
1: This is Ando. Is this going down in Russia or is that going down in China? Who cares? I think it's messed up that he did that. So
3: yeah, this guy, man.
1: Tekashi 6ix9ine, and then the fact that you got with a dum-dum that said, yeah, I'll agree. Yeah, I'm going to call her that.
2: And Rick Ross, you know, he did his verses recently with French Montana.
3: Oh.
2: And I feel like, yeah, exactly. I feel like both of them lost that on the verses. You can do a tie and both be losers, you know, but...
1: Yeah. Hold on!
2: You can tie and both be losers. And actually, when I feel like people tie, you guys are both losers.
3: Yeah, that's pretty much what it is.
2: Yeah, so he actually, I think he's extending an olive branch out to Drake because he said, if you're listening to this, homie, I don't want to see you lose this culture, this game, this rap crap. This ain't about what it's about. So I guess, you know, during his verses set, he's like, nah, we're not going to play that little boy. We're not going to play Drake verses at all. And I thought that was pretty petty. And now he's kind of like saying, hey, well, you know, I don't want you to lose. I want you to win.
3: You know what this is, though, Ando?
2: What is this?
3: He needs to... He's trying to make it good to get that Drake stimulus package because
1: he is.
3: We all know the album's coming out.
2: Yeah, this Friday.
1: This week.
3: Yeah,
1: this
3: week. So
1: this
3: if
1: week.
3: He does great, he wants to be able to say, hey, look, I made up with you. Let's make music. That's all that is.
1: You feel like that's what it is
3: there? Yeah, he ain't slick. I know what that is.
1: Everyone's a loser.
2: Yep. Yeah,
1: that's all I got out of it.
2: Because all of like pretty much Rick Ross's catalog, all his good hits are with Drake.
1: Yeah.
2: Him and French Montana's. So that's why I said they both tied. They both lost. They need Drake in their life.
1: They need him.
3: I'm gonna go back to Jada Wallace. That is what the fourth baby mama for Chris Brown, right? That's the fourth one.
1: Yeah.
3: So yesterday she went to her Instagram stories for Mother's Day and showed off their baby.
1: He is adorable. He looks like Chris Brown.
3: He looks just like Chris Brown.
1: He looks exactly like him.
3: The baby's name is Arrow, and I was looking at the Instagram users what they were saying, and a lot of them were saying what you're saying, Gina, like. He has two boys, he has two girls, and they all look just like him. He can't deny his kids. Mm-hmm. And this is my favorite one. Someone says he's 4 for 4. My boys is the Wendy's.
1: He is. He's winning right now. I wonder if Jada's going to have more, though, because usually he only has one with every single one of them.
3: Well, they've been, you know, pretty chummy, pretty inactive, so we'll see. And then one more thing. We were talking about the roast of Kevin Hart. I didn't see it, but I saw clips of it. This is the clip that really stood out to me. Draymond Green... We were talking about it, Ando.
2: Yeah, yeah. What's he doing up there?
3: So they usually just stick in this athlete who has nothing to do with comedy. Draymond Green was up there, and a Chelsea Handler was there as well.
2: Yeah,
3: and we know Chelsea Handler was in the city not too long ago. This is what he said. He says, I never have, and I never will smash Chelsea Handler. I'm Draymond Green. I don't hit threes. Oh. Oh.
1: What does that even mean?
2: Oh. It's a basketball
1: reference. I don't hit threes. Man, I know that's a three-pointer.
3: Oh, no, Gina.
1: Is she a three-pointer? Like, hot?
3: Oh, gosh.
1: What?
3: He just messed up.
0: It's the Julie Fuentes Show on Kiss 97.3. Kiss 97.3 is saying, go Topes. Keep it on Kiss all season long to win a 4-pack of Albuquerque Isotopes tickets.
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1: My daughter's boyfriend comes from a very pretty rough family. You know, he's been staying in our guest house for 2 weeks now. So his mom called me and told me to keep him from here on out, pretty much. And, because she doesn't care for her son, clearly. I mean, I need parents out there to tell me what to do in this situation. He's a good kid, but I don't know what to do.
2: All right, so, Ando, you say talk to CPS.
3: CPS, CYMD.
2: Ando, put him in the system! That's Ando.
3: Yeah, because he's been in there for, like, 2 weeks at the house?
2: He's been in the house for 2 weeks.
3: We had talked about this on air, or off air, actually, with GLF Nation. And, you know, if I was a parent, it'd be 3 days in. I would go talk with their parents to see what the situation is. Not 2 weeks.
2: I mean, he's got a point on that. Like, if the kid stays too long, Buck, look at your face.
3: What's the grace period you give him to stay with you?
4: To stay with me?
3: Yeah.
4: Well, it depends on... I'm trying to remember what the caller said, because didn't she say that the mom was like, keep him?
2: The mom said keep him, because she says it right in the middle. Listen, yeah. Right here. Here we go. Let me rewind it. Yeah. Here we go.
5: Like, you know, CPS or CYFD, because that's basically neglect and abandonment.
2: Oh, okay, wait, hold on, let me go back.
4: Hold on.
2: Yeah, that was a caller.
4: That was a caller.
2: But she ends up saying it on there.
4: Yeah, what she said was the mom already said keep him. So I understand. For me, it wouldn't even be a conversation. I couldn't look at a parent and be like, well, why do you want me to keep him? Like, all right, you made that decision. We're just going to stay away, make sure that the kid is safe and all this other stuff. So I don't, for me, it wouldn't be an issue.
2: He's
4: already been there 2 weeks. She said he was a good kid, all that other stuff. And I just think, at a kid being seeing an adult that's impressionable, you want somebody to believe in you and have a foundation, and that's what I would be for the person.
2: But I understand what you're saying, Ando, because
3: that's not my responsibility.
2: 2 weeks, that's like 14 days. You're like, okay, wait, let's call somewhere in between, call the mom. And when she said that she talked to her, that's when she said the mom was like, keep him. Like, they don't want him back.
3: Yeah, because parents already know, like, if they have kids, that's already a hard job as it is, and having to take on someone else's kid is also another huge feat to take on.
2: Well, that's another mouth to feed, clothe, teach new things, you know,
3: mentor.
2: That's somebody else in the house, you know, even though it's in the back house. We're going to take it to the phones, the phone lines, text line, 262-5477-262-KISS, and we're going to be taking it on air as well. And I'll kick off the text messages.
3: All right, on GLF Nation.

0: We have Kim Gasker. It says, how is the kid? Me personally, I probably would take him in, but he has to get a job and pitch in.
1: That's true too. Okay. That's true.
2: Well, yeah.
1: Like pitch in on chores?
0: And Valentino says, how is the boyfriend? If he's 16 years old, then he has the ability to go out on his own. CPS, CYFD will get notified and stay around until he turns 18 years old.
1: There you go.
2: I got Montanique here, GLF Nation. She says, take the poor kid. He needs good parental figures. I mean, set rules and also talk about it. Talk about things if things don't work out between him and the daughter, because your daughter and you will need to side with her. But you can still help him aside from that.
1: And I agree with that, Montanique. I totally agree with that. You know, I mean, different ways to look at it, you guys. Let's take it to the phones. Hi, you're on live. Okay, so what are your thoughts on this? Plus, we have some insight as well, right, Violet?
3: Good morning. My name is Violet. I think that Ando is partway right, where you do have to notify, like, you know, CPS or CYFD, because that's basically neglect and abandonment. And they don't have to put him into the system. They can say that they're willing to foster him, and they can get certified to get fostered so they can actually get paid to have him there. But on the other hand, too, if he is like 16 or older, he can legally get emancipated. If his parents are walking away from him and choosing not to accept their responsibility, he could become a legal adult. I had to do the same thing when I was 16. So it's a real thing, and he can literally have the right to be able to rent his own apartment, you know, pay taxes, do everything that he needs to do as an adult to establish credit so he can start living his life. But it's a really difficult situation. I would not kick him out. I would try to help him find placement. And if you can't do that, then try to support him the best way you can through the system.
0: I like that. That's a good idea. I didn't know you could get emancipated like that.
3: I mean, when I got emancipated, I was 100% alone. And you just have to know that you're going to make it. You know, finish school, get enrolled in college, do what you need to do. There's a lot of systems out there that are in place to help homeless teens like he is right now, and he needs to tap into those systems.
1: But he needs to find somebody he confides in, right? Like, he needs to have that integrated person that's going to help him get to the next point. How do you do that as a teenager? You know what I mean? Like, because if I was a teenager, 15, 16, I wouldn't even know where to begin, you know?
3: Well, that's kind of what I mean, is like, I'm hoping that whoever this person is listening today, so that way they could understand that there is a lot of resources. And CYFD and CPS really are the places to start, because they're the ones that can expedite all of the court dates to get this kid in front of a judge to get him legally emancipated. And all the parents have to do is write a letter saying, we no longer accept responsibility for this child. We're not fighting the emancipation. We agree with it. And once I found out through somebody who had the information that gave it to me, I took it and I ran with it. So hopefully he's going to have the strong spirit to be able to do the same thing.
4: Good morning, Will. I think, since it is a good kid, it'd be messed up to put a good kid in a messed up situation. The mom already agreed it was a good kid. But if she's going to take him in, that mother needs to sit down with her daughter and that kid and set clear boundaries and rules on what's expected of he being there. Like Buck said, not just when it comes to, you know, them having sex or anything like that, but his expectations as far as if they're in high school, then they both need to finish. You know what I'm saying? That's an expectation that needs to be set, because it's going to set clear boundaries. I mean, I think she's already doing a good thing, and if she was to set him out and put him into that system, that can change his life path dramatically if she do that.
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0: a trifling friend indeed. 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
1: Look, we're going to have to go through these remote jobs because everybody is struggling to pay their rent, their mortgage, get groceries. Like, yeah, we're in end times at the rate that we're going. Like, we're just all over the place. The inflation is going up. Gas is going up. We just, affording life right now is difficult. And there's no end in sight. You guys remember, I think they said the original first time, Ando, didn't we say that they said the inflation was going to steady out in 2027? I think it was 2027 is what they said. Guess what? That's not going to happen. And we said that back in 2020 when everything was going on. They said it was going to take 7 years for everything to stabilize. Guess what? We're 14 years away from everything stabilizing. So let's get into this.
2: Oh, my gosh.
1: 14 years away. And that's if anything stabilizes and if we're all still here in 14 years at the rate that we're going. All right. So remote jobs. Let's go.

0: tell you, but we have our next opening is in 6 months, so it's not
1: exactly. Everything's always 6 months to a year out. Watch out. And then all our doctors are leaving New Mexico because they can't afford the malpractice insurance, because that's like
0: so outrageous.
1: All my doctors are leaving to go to Colorado, Texas, everywhere else.
2: Why would they need that crazy in the first place? Are they doing a lot of malpractice?
1: No, but there's a lot of issues here in town with people suing doctors, a lot of lies. So they have to have the insurance. And unfortunately, that's very expensive here in New Mexico. Man. We're one of, if not the highest for malpractice.
0: I need to get on board with that. Sounds like a payday to me.
2: The insurance company making mad money.
1: My back! For real, though. This one is actually content moderator. This has to do with social media. That means that if you get hired, you do it from home. You'll knock out about 4 or 5 hours, give or take, but you go through all the content on whatever website they have you, whether it's TikTok, Instagram, Facebook, whatever. This one seems the biggest out of all these. $59,000 to $60,000 and you do it from home.
2: Yeah, that sounds really easy. Whoa.
1: But that's a lot. $59,559 to $60,000 being a content moderator.
2: Yeah, and the hard thing about it is to, like, just say streamers, you know, like Kai Cenat, anybody who streams, you can be a moderator there, but you have to sit through all the content. You got to go through all the comments. Mm-hmm. You have to block and moderate all of that.
1: That's why they get paid a lot.
2: And it takes a toll. I'm going to go through all that and listen. Just say if you don't like the streamer either, you're like, I had to listen through his BS.
1: I was a content director in Denver, and I tell you what, in the two stations that I had to monitor 24/7 was a nightmare, and that turned me off to social media altogether when you do that, like, nonstop. Digital marketing specialist, average salary, $58,000. Inside sales representative and also customer service rep are averaging about $48,000. Technical support specialist. That
0: there
1: means
0: you gotta
1: get a little knee deep on this one. This one's gonna hit about $59,000. Translator. You just get on a phone call. Oh, I can't understand them. They're speaking Spanish. Whatever. Translators make about $55,000. Travel agent. You guys are averaging $51,000.
0: What?
1: These are all remote jobs that do not require degrees.
0: I wonder what's been the uptick in remote jobs since the pandemic.
1: Because nobody can afford to live.
0: Remember before the pandemic, working from home was like the dream. Remember that?
2: It really was,
0: Now there's a lot of people who just strictly do it, or I know a lot of people who can't stand doing it.
2: Yeah, because they want to go back into the office.
0: Yeah.
2: And I also know a lot of people that want to do it, but they're forced to go into the office. If not, they would have got fired. They're like, you better come back in if you don't.
0: Yeah, I went through something like that, and I actually quit.
2: Because you're like, I don't want to go into the office.
1: Do y'all feel like y'all would ever do a remote job on top of the full-time job that you guys have?
2: Yeah, but I'm not disciplined enough. Like,
1: why?
2: If I work at home remotely, I would be like watching Netflix, be goofing off, getting myself some snacks.
0: Well, now I'm out of the statute of limitation. I used to double dip. I used to be on the remote clock and doing like Uber Eats and stuff like that.
2: Oh, yeah, there you
0: and
2: go.
0: And I know there's a lot of people out there that's listening.
1: Should you be saying that in general?
0: Hey, I don't work for them no more.
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1: We are turning into a society that does not want to be messed with. Everybody wants to be left alone. Nobody wants to deal with people. We are staying alone in our homes at an all-time rate, which was pretty much crazy since 2020. Everybody, who was it earlier in the studio that said, man, y'all remember when we used to stay home in 2020 and everybody was excited about it? Was it you, Buck, that you were talking about? Yeah. Everybody was chill, and then all of a sudden, everybody had an issue going back to work. Well, you know, I mean, people didn't want to deal with people.
2: No, because we got used to it.
1: Yeah.
2: You got used to it. It was less maintenance. You didn't have to do all the talking and the fake stuff. You know, oh, how was your day?
3: Because people are difficult.
2: Yes.
1: Yeah,
3: just,
1: that's true.
3: Just look at me. Me and you went just had a little spat behind the scenes here.
2: See?
1: That was not an unnecessary spat.
3: It was very necessary.
1: You said I was whack, and I didn't agree with you.
2: Well, who would agree with that?
1: No,
2: someone calls you whack, you're like, you know what? You have a point. I am pretty whack.
1: Called me whack.
2: I have been a little whacker.
1: So I had some words. Okay. Kind of had some words, but people don't want to be around people. We're not really kind of vibing it out. But then we're weird when we're alone. Okay, let me break this down. It's made you very anxious since 2020, life in general. We're hitting 2027 here pretty soon in a couple of months. And I say pretty soon because everything's just kind of flying by month-wise. But now we prefer solitude over actually hanging out with people. But there was a number one response that everybody had after the pandemic. You guys let me know if this is true. People are more fake than ever now, and you're easier on picking up on the energy of somebody being fake with you, and you just don't have the time for it, nor do you want to deal with it.
3: I already knew that before the pandemic.
1: Well, I mean, it's before the pandemic, but your time is used wisely now.
2: Yeah.
1: Like, you're trying to be wiser with your time, and you don't want to spend time with people that are whack.
3: Yeah, it's just more heightened now. You can, like, sense things from a lot of people. And I feel like the pandemic kind of heightened all of that, especially with people on customer service, doing those kind of jobs. Like, I learned that really quickly when everybody came back into the building.
1: Yeah.
2: I think that time is where people learn more about themselves than about anybody else. Because, you know, when you're in the rat race, you're doing the same thing every day. You're out in the front, and you're putting the face on for work and for other people. So once the pandemic hit, it was like, oh, this is who I really am. You know what? I don't even like none of that other stuff that I used to do or the people that I used to be around. Mm-hmm. That's how I feel it. That's how it came out.
1: I think it's more for me that I actually choose not to associate with pretty much nobody. I don't mess with anybody.
3: That's good. That's good as a choice.
1: I drew myself back because I realized that when I was kind of out there in the friend world, it was very toxic.
2: Yeah.
1: And I can't just be friends.
2: Well, like, I tell you what.
1: She's
2: going to get mad at me for this one, Ando.
3: All right, oh no.
2: Because, boy, your choices were whack. That's all I can say.
1: You know what? Stay away from the word whack, bro. Stay away from it. Dude, they were freeloaders, okay?
3: Quit being whack.
1: I paid for everything. I was basically like a boyfriend.
2: Yeah, I remember.
1: I
2: remember coming in here. I remember the first.
1: She never had money.
2: The
1: Damn.
2: First few Fridays when I started doing the show with you guys, and I would be looking like, man, what the hell is going on?
1: But I made really bad choices. I mean, I kind of feel like friendships and boyfriends were always bad choices for me, and I choose to be in solitude. But I also learned a lot about myself, too.
2: Yeah.
1: Because if you're actually able to sustain and be okay with being alone, you really grow from that. You really don't need people to be around you. You can handle everything yourself.
2: Yeah,
1: it's just a matter of how.
2: Do you guys think it can get kind of toxic, though? Do you think it can be a little bit too much if you close in all the way and that's how you are from here on out?
3: Yeah, because that's when you become bitter and don't really know how to socialize or interact with anybody else.
2: Yeah.
3: I try to get out there as when I can, you know, because if not, then I'll just be sitting there disgruntled.
2: Yeah, I see it. Those are the modes that I get in. I get in those modes because you guys know, out and about, in front of people, you know, I get in a mode where I'm like, oh man, I don't want to be around anybody. But it takes a lot for me to shake out of that too. Just like yesterday.
1: It does.
2: Just like yesterday.
1: Yeah.
2: I got home. I was like, all right, it's Mother's Day. You know, I did my little Mother's Day duties.
1: Right.
2: But then I went to the movies. Shout out to Loons. Loons said he saw me out there. And I'm
1: You were walking
2: myself.
1: Alone, son.
2: Yeah, but that's what I do. Like, like, I don't want to be around people 24/7.
1: Well, I realize, it's like a healthy
2: balance. It's a healthy balance.
1: I would go to the mall. I do everything alone. Yeah. Like, when I did have that one person individual with me, I felt like I had to buy that person something because they were like, let's be nice to, like, get whatever you want. And I'm like, why don't you get a J-O-B?
2: You know, and get a few of them.
3: Yeah. And I felt bad for people who feel like they need to do something with someone and not do it by themselves.
2: Yes.
3: You know, like, they're like, oh, you go dinner by yourself? You're like, that's really weird. I was like, the weird part is, like, you need someone to go with all the time.
2: Yeah.
3: Like, for me, I can do stuff by myself and enjoy my own company.
2: Well, it's a whole lot cheaper.
3: It really is.
1: I know, that's right. For real. But we're now closing in, and we're more to the point, if you end up spending a lot of time alone, you've realized that you really don't need anybody. And there's this death unto self when you do this. What do I mean by that? At some point in your solitude, you will experience dying within yourself, meaning the old version of you has now passed away. What you used to do, how you used to ride out, how you that dies off, and you will mourn that part of your life before stepping into the next phase. When you spend a lot of time alone.
3: Like a midlife crisis?
1: Jim Carrey said it best. Solitude, if you can grow in this solitude, you'll realize it's the most perfect piece. The problem is integrating back into society when you have to. Because then you realize and you're able to pick out the false identities that people carry.
3: Very true.
1: And it's too obvious. It's too obvious.
2: Yep.
3: Yeah.
2: I agree.
3: Yeah, stick to yourself.
1: Yeah. That's it. Don't be whack, apparently.
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0: 97.3. Remember I told you that Cardi B's like the girl you want in your life? She's a ride or die no matter how many times you cheat. Offset, the whole situation with that. And then you had Stefon Diggs over here still hooking up with all these other women and getting them pregnant. Guess what? Guess what? Stefon Diggs and Cardi B seen hanging out, hugging, kissing during Stefon Diggs' charity event. And I'm like,
1: I saw that.
0: This is going to be like Offset all over again. She's just going to chill.
2: Got that good, good.
1: Yeah.
0: Got that good,
1: I wonder if that's going to happen with Clay Thompson and Megan Thee Stallion, too.
2: Nah, you can see
0: that was
2: face.
0: Done.
2: He's
0: yeah.
2: like, he's been done.
1: Oh, yeah. He's like over it?
2: Yeah.
1: Not even her?
0: But did you see the way she was acting, too? She was a little extra when she was out with him at events and stuff like that. She was actually embarrassing him quite a bit.
2: Yeah, you could see the frustration on his face.
0: Like trying to twerk in the chairs at charity events and stuff like that. Like, and then he was like, hey, don't do that. And she's like, hey. Like, she was like doing the most and nobody else is moving. And she was she was a little bit out there. I don't know.
1: Time and place.
0: Time and place is everything. And when it came to Cardi B and Stefon Diggs, I guess, are we back on? I guess they're back on.
2: They were never off.
0: But she said they were off. She even took it to social media, even though she never means what she says.
2: You know those types that just want that attention for them.
0: Yeah.
2: But then, as soon as this day's over and stuff slows down, that's the first person on their mind.
1: I know. What's he up to?
0: Yep. Something going on. Chris Brown is in his feels. All right, so the tour is getting ready to kick off for the R&B tour with Usher. And there's weirdness with this with Usher as well. All right, so the album came out last Friday. All right, Drake was supposed to be coming out with Iceman. He moved that back to this Friday. I say it was because Chris already had an album coming out. Who knows? It is what it is. Still is the number one charted album in the world and the most listened to album as we speak right now. So Brown is winning, but he's not feeling it. Like, he does take the criticism. He listens to what his fans say. He goes, just want to say thank you to everybody who listened to the album. Been a lot of mixed reviews. You know, I can totally take the audience's criticism and opinions. The last three albums have come under the same scrutiny, and eventually it grew on people. Thank you for taking time to listen to the album, Brown. Now, Usher over here trying to do an internship while the concert's going on, and I'm like, you need to pump the brakes on that, especially off of the heels of Diddy, the Diddler, and everything that happened, because now he's taking all the age requirements of 18 to 24 years of age. I'm like, those are some of the most prime ages where you're really dumb and you do a lot of stuff you shouldn't. A lot of people are comparing this with Justin Bieber. What is the hidden motive behind this? Do I think there's one? I don't know. I think it's weird. Why are you going to do an internship out of nowhere when everybody else isn't? Majority of the time, the internships have to come with people who have had experience. Yes, I understand they want to go young, but that's not where you're going to get the winning team.
1: That's where
0: you
1: can mold. Team.
0: You can mold, but and you groom mold. Don't groom.
1: Yeah,
0: don't
1: say mold and groom. And
0: yeah, I don't know. But you want somebody with experience. But the thing is this is going really weird. Why would you do this during the R&B tour with Chris Brown?
2: This is the society we live in now. Because he could have all the greatest intentions of helping young kids.
0: Not anymore.
2: Put him in the industry and all this stuff. Now, you can't even do that just because everything that's been overstimulated, hyper, you know, sensationalized.
0: He left Justin Bieber at Diddy's house for 2 weeks, Buck.
2: I'm with you, though, Gina, because he's such a high profile. Don't even go that route.
0: I
2: wouldn't even go that route. Even though he
0: may
2: have good intentions.
0: Maybe a personal assistant.
2: That's even worse. What are you talking about?
0: I'm talking about the fact that he has low age requirements. Yeah. They should not exist that low. Well, 18 to 24, you're very impressionable. You will make mistakes.
2: I just think he doesn't need to attach his name to it. He could still do it, but under a different umbrella of a name. Don't say Usher. I want all the kids.
0: And that's exactly what he's saying. 18 to 24, you're still young.
1: Well, wasn't Usher an intern for Diddy?
2: Yeah, he was.
0: I don't know if he was. I don't know that. Well, but I know that everything that Usher does goes through Diddy. So why are you doing this on this tour?
1: It doesn't look good on him.
0: Step back. Tekashi 6ix9ine said if his girlfriend has a girl, he wants her to get an abortion. He wants a boy. She actually agreed on the damn live stream. I'm like, what is wrong with people nowadays? Well, you gotta be kidding me.
2: He's got something over her because, man, I not to get personal, but anytime I ever floated that idea, I never got to go.
1: They were like, no.
0: She's over here agreeing. She's like, we'll consider.
1: You know? As we were talking about Usher, He was actually at the Kevin Hart roast last night, and he roasted him while singing some music. And Kevin Hart and Cat Williams actually squashed their beef, and Buck and I were talking off air if they actually did. You know, and what it looked like, it was just like a weak handshake, like, hey, we're just doing this just because we're on camera.
2: I think that was a bad move by Kevin Hart.
0: Why?
2: Because if you're going to squash something as deep as a beef that they had, you don't do it on air. You don't do it where it's a pressure situation where the other person is basically forced to say, yeah, we're cool still. Yeah. Like, nah.
1: Feeling obligated to do so?
2: Yeah, do that in private. Do that in private.
0: Yeah, I wouldn't even.
1: Okay, so would Cat Williams not show up anyway if he actually wanted to do the roast, or do you think he did it just to take shots at Kevin Hart?
2: Hold now. Well, first of all, he got paid. He ain't going to leave no money on the table. And then also to take shots at Kevin Hart. Yeah,
1: and he did. He said he was at Diddy parties. And he did say that.
0: The Diddler's everywhere.
2: I mean, he was, right?
1: Yeah, he was.
0: Yeah, he's not lying.
1: And they did say, like, hey, the only reason why you should, or Kevin should be worried is, like, when you ask him about it and he goes quiet. Because you know he did something wrong.
0: You got two people in the same room that don't like each other.
2: Yeah, that's a great roast.
0: Two short people in the same room that don't like each other.
2: That's when the roast is the best.
0: If you actually, let me ask you this. Out of both of you guys, who is a better comedian? Cat Williams? Kevin Hart?
2: That's not even a question for me.
1: Yeah, Cat Williams is a better comedian, but a bigger star is Kevin Hart.
2: Yeah.
0: True.
2: Yep.
0: Absolutely, I agree.
2: Pooh Shiesty is back in the news, and he's saying it wasn't him for real, for real.
0: First off, with that name, I don't believe it.
2: Hey, he went the shaggy route, and he actually appeared in federal court in Dallas on Friday, where he pleaded not guilty to federal robbery and kidnapping charges. His attorney confirmed the plea, maintaining that the rapper denies any involvement in the alleged crimes. I guess it was AI, y'all, because we all saw that footage.
1: You're getting robbed?
0: So he
1: him?
0: Said it wasn't him. Who's his lawyer? Does it say who his law team is?
2: Kent Schaefer.
3: That's all I got.
2: That's all you.
3: Yep. That's it. Yeah. He'll be fine.
1: Well, you know him?
2: Well, the thing is, look, his name, Pooh Shiesty, is synonymous with the ski mask, and the person that we saw had the ski mask.
1: It's
2: kind of cool, man.
1: This is one of the.
2: Tell me that was me under the shiesty mask.
1: Yes, yeah, because you're shiesty, Pooh Shiesty.
0: Yeah, he's one of the lawyers that handles a lot of the rappers and a lot of celebrity stuff. So makes sense.
2: Let me see if this is the guy who I think it is.
1: Young Thug's lawyer. That's who he needs.
0: What was it that they did with Young Thug? They were just like, wow.
1: They got him out.
0: Yeah, well.
1: They got him off.
0: Good point.
2: This the dude. Yeah.
0: Yep,
2: yeah,
0: it's him.
2: Yeah, he's a grimy dude. Yeah.
1: Is he the celebrity lawyer?
2: Yes.
0: Yes.
2: Yep.
0: Out of Dallas, yes.
2: Out of Dallas.
0: Out of Dallas, yes.

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7: 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I'm Ben Ray Lujan. 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
1: Yeah. 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Don't answer the phone.
2: Hola, she's Carmen.
1: It's another Carmen call on Kiss 97.3.
3: Hello?
2: Hola, my name is Carmen. May I please speak to Lisette?
3: This is her. Who's this?
2: Hi there. I'm calling with Romeo Maluma, Wisin, and Yandel and Associates, and we're an immigration attorney with information regarding and his recent deportation to Ecuador.
3: A what?
2: You were listed as a contact to give information. Yes.
3: Who are you?
2: It says here that your boyfriend...
3: My boyfriend?
2: Your boyfriend...
3: Has been
2: deported to Ecuador, and he wanted us to let you know.
3: No, ma'am. I don't think so.
2: Hello?
3: Hello?
2: Hola, this is Carmen. I believe we were disconnected.
3: Oh, no, we weren't disconnected. I hung up.
2: Excuse me, ma'am. It says here that your boyfriend was deported.
3: Did you just say you're calling from a law?
2: I am, ma'am. Yes, exactly. But I'm just wondering, because it says here that you're supposed to be the one we contact, and now that I'm contacting you, you're telling me that you want nothing to do with him.
3: I don't know what law office you're calling from, but first of all, I don't know if they don't teach during your training to how to call clients professionally, because you don't sound professional.
2: Well, I don't sound professional.
3: No, you sound ghetto as I don't have a boyfriend. I don't want
2: you don't have a boyfriend. You don't know anybody named...
3: No,
2: excuse
3: more.
2: Me. Do you
3: Hi.
2: Know... Hello?
3: Hello?
2: Hola, this is Scottman, ma'am. I hope you know I'm going to put in my notes that you're being uncooperative, and I'm going to let know.
3: Listen, put this in your note. It's none of your business. That is
2: I
3: not
2: don't
3: my
2: know
3: boyfriend.
2: Why you're so
3: this
2: angry.
3: It's not my responsibility. And you need to go get a real job.
2: Ma'am, why are you so angry?
3: Why am I so angry?
2: Yes!
3: Because that okay, he's a fucking player. He thinks he's all that. He ain't, obviously, because he's getting deported. He ain't got his together, so I don't need
2: excuse.
3: I don't got drama. I don't need his drama, okay?
2: Ma'am!
3: Y'all don't have to worry about and I don't worry about people like you calling me.
2: So did you get him deported so you never had to see him again?
3: None of your
2: Oh my goodness!
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0: 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Shop where the top chefs shop. And speaking of shopping, this story is going to trip you guys out because everybody goes to Costco, and when you shop, you love the samples, right?
1: Yes, yeah. I do.
0: Check this out. A woman was arrested after posing as a Costco sample employee.
2: And she was
0: handing out her very own meatballs, you guys.
1: That's smart as hell.
0: Her name...
2: How did they not catch her?
0: Oh, they caught her. Check out how they caught her. 31-year-old woman, her name was Sienna Halverson. This was in Glendale, Arizona. Was taken into custody after a real Costco vendor noticed that her hairnet was a Dollar Tree shower cap. And her name tag...
2: Specifically Dollar Tree?
0: Look, hey, you know a cheap shower cap when you see one. And check out what she had on her name tag. The name tag read, Meatball Manager. So, look, but I guess she had been there for a while because she was selling...
2: She'd been there for a while.
0: She hand-rolled 220 meatballs at home. Brought them to Costco, put on her little suit, and was handing out the meatballs.
2: Oh, hell no.
0: Yes, and they don't know how much she was making because she had her own Venmo there, and they were scanning the Venmo.
1: Oh, okay.
2: Wait, so they could buy the meatballs from her?
0: Yes, after you sample.
2: Oh, she was making money.
0: That is genius.
1: Yeah, because that's crazy, because I'm an avid Costco shopper. I almost go, like, almost every day. But the thing is, I was like, how is she going to make that money? Because usually when you sample, they have
0: they
1: the stuff in the freezer.
0: Where it's at.
2: Yeah. And then you go pay for it in the line whenever you're checking out.
0: But think about it, though. What she was doing is at her little setup, she had the code that you can scan, and it was directly to her Venmo.
1: Damn, that's so cool.
2: What?
0: Yeah,
1: that was smart.
0: Well, yeah, I don't think this is a stupid story at all.
1: No.
2: Wait, can we just be really happy at the fact that we finally got a sponsor?
1: But it's Buck's segment.
0: Shout out to Standard Restaurant Supply, you guys. They actually, from here on out, they will be sponsoring the Stuck on Stupid segment. There we go.
2: Till further notice.
1: Top chef shop.
0: Where the top chefs shop.
2: Say that fast.
0: No.
1: Hey, yeah, we got it right the first time.
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1: 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We're rolling treats all summer long. So come on in and let's have some fun. Your local

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1: All right, so there's 47,000 Walmarts in the U.S., and all 47,000 will have digital price tags with facial recognition and also tied to your emotions. There's emotional recognition, facial recognition, along with eye scanning. There's three big features that you're going to start seeing. Ando, you went to Walmart. Which one did you go to?
2: I went to the one on Eubank. The one where all the fights go down.
1: Oh, nice. No fights when you were there.
2: Yeah, no, it was during the day, so I was good to go.
1: It was during the day.
2: But I was asking you a question, too, because I went down, like, the aisles, and I saw it on every single aisle.
3: Mm-hmm. Yeah.
2: And you said it switches every single time for every individual person.
1: So this is how it's going to work, you guys, from here on out. Okay, so Walmart is doing some shady stuff. Not that it's people who work at Walmart. I think it's more of the corporate offices and the structure and the changes that they're doing. But I found this very interesting. So I brought this to light. When was it? 2 weeks ago, you guys?
2: Yeah.
1: Two or 3 weeks ago when I talked about it. Nobody believed me. And guess what? We're here now. So here's what's going on. All 47,000 Walmarts are going to change to the digital tag. The digital tag will have facial recognition. It will have eye recognition and emotional recognition. It's using AI to actually know who you are. It's going to scan your face. It's going to be able to know how often you shop at Walmart. It's going to know how often you go down that aisle. And it's also going to be tied. Some people say it's true. Some people say it's not. It's going to know exactly how much you have that you like spending. If you're somebody who likes to shop there quite a bit, guess what? Your prices are going to start going up. This tag is going to fluctuate. And there are videos popping out and going all over social media where people are shopping at Walmart. They come up to the digital price tag and it changes from $2.99 to $5.99 right in front of them. Every single person is seeing the scan drop. People are seeing it. Some people. Now, here's how this works. If the store is heavy, you just came off of Mother's Day, any holiday, maybe Christmas, whatever, right? Say on that day, there's like a lot of people in the store. In general, they are going to raise the price on holidays, raise the prices of everything when there's a lot of people. Now, when there's not a lot of people shopping, the prices drop back down to normal.
2: Isn't that price gouging?
1: Yes, it is. And then not only that, they're tacking on fees and extra pricing. If they didn't get you in the aisle, they'll get you when you're going to checkout. Because they're going to have it connected to the system.
2: Oh, wow.
1: And so I heard we're kind of messed up either way.
2: I heard there's one state that's fighting against this, and that's Maryland.
1: Yes.
2: They said they're suing Walmart.
1: Yes.
2: That they want to ban that from happening. And I agree. I think we should do that here, too.
1: I feel manipulated. It's a mess.
3: Yeah, that's too much. That's too invasive. Like, if I don't want you to have my information, you shouldn't have it.
2: Yeah, like,
3: period, point blank. And then they're taking advantage of people using less cash, too. Because anytime you swipe, if you go to Walmart, when you went, did you notice the cash only line is probably empty, wasn't it?
2: Oh, there's a cash only line?
3: Yeah,
2: I didn't know that.
3: Cash only line.
1: Usually it's only card and and whatever.
2: And that's profiling, too.
3: Pretty much.
1: Yeah, it is, because it's going to know how much you have in your account. And then not only that, they're going to get you with the checkout line if they didn't get you with the price tag. So, I mean, if we want to shop there, we're going to shop there. I mean, there's people who shop there for the clothes, people who shop there for the electronics. I'm going to tell you what's going on with the TVs. Y'all aren't going to like it. Walmart, y'all got some explaining to do, because if you're buying a smart TV from Walmart, please check the box, because the box is going to tell you the TV's not going to work if you're purchasing it from Walmart, unless you get the purchasing Walmart identification.
2: What?
1: What does that mean?
3: Hey, man.
1: Look it up right now. Look. It's basically a little scan on the box, and it's going to say, this TV cannot be used without the full package. $7 extra a month, every single month, and it's from Walmart.
2: Hell no.
1: Otherwise, your TV's not going to work. I was so turned off by that. I was like, what are we going towards, bro?
3: Wait a minute. They do have some of the cheapest TVs you can buy.
1: Hell, they do, but you have to use their services. You got to use their services, and it's labeled right there on the box, and you don't see it. Why? Because it's like tiny, tiny.
3: Yeah, see,
1: and I was thinking about getting my TV at Walmart. Dang
3: it. Go ahead and do what I do.
2: What?
3: Yeah.

0: No.
1: Man, what are we
0: doing?
1: You
0: have to pay $7 a month, and it's on the box for Walmart. People don't see it when they get it. They're just like, oh, I guess we got to get this. Now Walmart has your banking information, your home address, everything that's happening with Walmart is too much. It's too much. It's invasion of privacy.
1: Yeah, so are you still going to go?
0: Absolutely. Some of the cheapest prices.
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1: Well, I guess we have people feeling all types of ways with the inflation and prices and just the way that everything's kind of turning out for just the country and itself and just all over the world. When is life best? They took research and looked at this. They targeted the age. Ando, what do you think is the best time in life? Think about everything. Put it in perspective. Everything that's going on with the world, state of the world, state of the country, everything right now. What is, when is the best life that's lived? Like, what age?
2: I figure it'd be like in your 20s, like 23, 22.
1: Okay. Buck?
3: No, I'd say a little older. I would say mid-30s.
1: You guys are both wrong, but also correct in a weird way, okay? So, most Americans are truly happiest and have a happy life and start changing their perspective of

0: life in their 50s.
1: Oh, no.
0: In their 50s. Okay, this is literally stating in their 50s. Okay, so here's what they said. Okay, the ultimate peak of happiness is at the age of 52. Period. For anybody, there's something that happens at the age of 52 where there's a life acceptance of where it's going, how it's heading, and what you have in your life. You're going to know at 52 if you're going to have to work the rest of your life. You're going to know at 52 if you've never been married, you're probably never going to get married. And at 52, you actually get a little bit more in order on this. Age 37. Here we go. This peak is basically when you start realizing life has changed. You need to start taking care of yourself, start kind of moving towards that direction of a healthier lifestyle at the age of 37. What do you think, Ando?
1: Yeah, I'm 37. So you're probably right about that, because I got a lot of ailments going on right now. I'm like, yeah, I got to take care of this before it gets even worse.
0: What caused all the ailments?
1: Oh, yeah, I got into a car wreck, so I feel like I got, like, my bones or my body's not, like, the same anymore. Oh. I also, like, had football injuries from, like, when I was playing, like, in my younger years. So, like, I can feel the aches and pains now. And I don't like it one bit.
2: I was going to say, shots.
0: I was going to say, that's what keeps you on the rough side,
1: we can still
0: son.
1: Keep going with those.
0: All right, at the age of 57 is where you actually know when you'll be able to retire.
2: I call cap on
0: when all you're going to be able to do any of that. How much money you've got in the account, you should have a nice, healthy amount. I laughed at the fact that they said by 57, you should have about $1 million in your retirement savings. I just laughed at that.
2: Do they take in consideration people's life expectancy? Because I'm a black man and we have the lowest life expectancy.
0: Damn, why?
2: Because, look, I was just looking this up when you first brought this story.
0: Right.
2: And you said, that's why I was saying 35 and I like Ando's in the 20s. Mm-hmm, mm-hmm. You said what, 57? What did you say? 50?
0: 52. 52 is when everything goes into perspective.
2: So have,
0: and that's the year.
2: So the life expectancy for a black man is 69.1 years old. So I got like 12 years.
1: Damn.
0: 12 years?
2: Yeah.
0: Come on. 69?
2: Yeah, so
0: that's no, you got that wrong.
2: No, I'm looking. I know this.
0: You masked wrong.
2: I know this because when I go to my doctor, that's why I go to the doctor. That's because I know the life
0: expectancy. That's like 20 years away from you.
2: I know. That's what I'm saying. I'm on borrowed time, man.
1: You gotta start working at it now.
2: Yeah.
1: Damn. No.
2: Forget waiting until my 50s. I'm not even making it to the 50s.
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0: and like, you know, everything's getting leaked. You have all these AI things that are going on with cell phones. I think it's kind of interesting that before we used to be so crazy about it, now with the new iPhones that are coming out, we all think, oh, it's trash. Best iPhone, they had a list of it. It was a 15, it was a 16, it was the 13, 12, and I think 11 that they have it as the best iPhones. But the top iPhone that was the best ultimate was the iPhone 13 Pro Max.
1: I got that one.
0: I got that one too. Buck, you do too.
2: Yep.
0: We all have that phone, and it's the best phone that you have. If something goes wrong with it, still hold on to it. But we're having issues with that when it comes to iPhone because of all these damn updates that are so useless. Even Machine Gun Kelly posted, I don't know if you guys saw the rant where he went on social media and he goes, can y'all wait, please quit doing damn updates. All you're doing is messing my phone up.
2: Mm-hmm.
0: You're slowing it down. Like, he went on this huge rant. Not only that, they're being made so awful when it comes to iPhone that guess what? This is the first time in history for iPhone where less people will probably be buying that new iPhone 13 and the foldable phone when it comes out. Not to say that they're still not going to have their avid fans, but more people are turning away from iPhone due to the fact that they can't get it together. You don't see a lot of these breaches with Android. You really don't.
2: I don't know.
0: Different breaches with Android. The breaches there is that not built-in security feature.
2: Yeah.
0: You know, it's going to websites on that one.
2: And you're thinking of switching, too. You've been telling us. You're like, you might get a Motorola.
0: Hello, Moto.
2: Yeah, you might like that one. I was like, who's getting that?
0: What? Why are you...
3: I feel like you just want it just so you can walk around saying that.
2: I know. So but you can pull it out and say it.
3: They're like, what kind of phone do you have?
0: Hello, Moto.
2: That's good marketing if it works on you.
0: What's bad is I did that ever since I had a Motorola since like back in the early 2000s.
2: Yeah.
0: The one that when it rang, the little circle would light up and it was a flip phone and I'd answer it.
2: And that's like, probably why you bought it.
0: Moto. And I did. Yeah. I did. Because it had color. Absolutely. Why wouldn't I?
2: No, I think because you bought it for the ads, so you could say that every time someone asks you. Like,
0: every time I answered that phone, I said, hello, Moto.
2: Oh, my God.
0: I was annoying as hell. So annoying. But now we're putting the phones aside. We're kind of over that cell phone, I guess, maybe excitement.
2: Yeah.
0: And we're overloaded with messages. We're overloaded on social media. We're overloaded in connecting that we are now not prioritizing cell phones. Guess where we're buying phones from?
2: I don't know.
0: TikTok.
2: TikTok phones?
3: No.
0: TikTok phones that are different, that are from overseas, from either Japan, China, whatever, that are iPhones that are different. I don't know what we're doing. We're now going overseas because they're cheaper.
2: But what do they do? What's the functionalities?
0: Same. It's the same. It's an iPhone, but we're not buying it here in the U.S. We're buying everything overseas.
3: Just so they can spy on us. That's all they're doing.
2: Yes, take all your info.
3: Yep.
0: So we're not liking texting. We're getting annoyed when our phones are on loud. More people are putting their phones on silent. There's just this weirdness when it comes to cell phones. But it says number one thing, we're trying to prioritize our peace. Y'all think it's true or no?
3: Well, I think so. This is our own fault. This is all the stuff that we wanted so much access to just so quickly right there in front of us. Now we're upset about what we were asking for all those years.
0: Yeah, nobody asked for AI.
2: It's kind of like, where do we go from here? Because it was like, oh, bigger screen, you know, better cameras.
3: Yeah.
2: But what can you go from there?
0: Small. Make a mini. And I'm buying one.
2: What, a mini phone?
3: But see, that's what it's doing. It comes in cycles. Remember when the Note, remember the big phone?
2: Yes.
3: I had that one.
2: I love that.
3: Yeah. And then we're getting smaller.
0: We're getting smaller. We're not going big.
3: It's coming in cycles, I think.
0: Yeah.
2: I want a holographic one. Where can I get the hologram phone?
3: Oh, now you're talking.
2: That's where we got to go.
3: Them on the movies, huh?
2: Yeah.
0: You buy it overseas. Why did y'all both get quiet?
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0: Tekashi 6ix9ine said his girlfriend would have an abortion if they were having a girl. So I guess she's pregnant. I'm like, oh my gosh, please turn the lights down with all those face tattoos. Jeez. Put some powder on his face or something.
1: But do we really need another Tekashi?
2: We didn't need the first one.
0: Doesn't he already have kids, or am I tripping?
2: I have no idea.
0: I don't remember if he has kids or not. I think he does. He has a daughter, if I'm not mistaken. But I think that's all tied in with Cartel or whatever. I don't even know.
2: Yeah, actually, I looked it up.
0: Yeah, he has a little girl.
2: He has two daughters.
0: Yeah, he has a little girl. But he created controversy basically because he made comments that if his pregnant girlfriend is having a girl, she would have to get an abortion, to which then she got on the stream and she said if it turns out to be a girl that she's all for it, that if it's not a boy, then they will have an abortion. And that kind of rubbed me the wrong way because I was like, yeah, messed up that is to say. But then again, who was it that said, oh, that's what they do in China?
1: That's what I said.
0: But that's what you said.
1: There's a lot of people that do it anyway.
0: Well, I mean,
1: regardless.
0: I just kind of felt like, yeah, everybody's going to make their own choices, but I feel like she's not making a choice for herself. You know what I mean?
2: She grown. It's when you think about it, when you said the story and you say it out loud, you'd be like, what is he talking about? But then if she backs it up, it's like, well, we can't. There's nothing we can say about it.
0: I just think it's sad. I think that's stupid.
1: It just sounds immoral. That's why people don't like it.
2: Yeah.
0: You know what it is? It's because it seems kind of a little heartless.
1: Yeah.
0: Like, oh, well, if it's not a boy, just get rid of it. It just sounds a little heartless. Britney Spears says she's on a spiritual journey. Watch out now. After pleading guilty in her DUI case, she said it was a blessing in disguise. I'm just happy she sees that. Or is that just genuinely what she wants us to think?
2: No, that's good. Yeah. Mm.
0: I think it's honestly, I don't think this is going to work. I think she's been messed up for too long. And I feel like all the lithium that she was on for 13 years done did the damage. There's no way to undo it.
2: You blame it on lithium. I'll blame it on the other stuff.
0: Alcohol. Mariah Carey looked like a sloth walking in the movie theater and everybody did not know how to respond to it. She was there and Pac Anderson and, you know, Anderson Pac, however you want to say it. They were there and he was just tagging her along like, come on. She was walking so slow, and I'm like, why are you in heels like that? They're going to get stuck on the carpet.
2: They look like a weird couple to me.
0: They do. Opposites attract.
2: It does it. I don't know, man. It just don't look right. I don't know.
1: Yeah, I don't know. This is one couple I'm like, is it going to work? They just don't have a weird fit. It's just kind of weird, like Buck said. It's just...
2: But I'll say this. I felt the same way with her and Nick Cannon. I was like, Nick Cannon? And
1: I saw that one pretty good.
2: I was like,
0: do you know the best one she had?
1: Tanaka.
0: Brian Tanaka.
1: Mm-hmm.
2: Is that the guy you showed me?
0: That's the guy I showed you from Beauty in Black that's struggling with the popularity he got off the show.
1: And she cheated on
0: Brian Tanaka.
1: Her billionaire for Brian Tanaka. Because remember, she was on the show?
0: She had been seeing Brian Tanaka prior to getting with that guy that was a billionaire.
2: I ain't cheating on no billionaire, man. You got me messed up.
1: And Ricky Rose, he has a message for Drake because during the Versus battle with him and French Montana, he didn't play any of Drake's parts. So... apparently, Drake is dropping his album this week, and it better be good, but Rick Ross has a message for Drake saying, Drake, if you're listening to me, listen to this, homie, I don't want to see you lose. This culture, this game, this rap game, this ain't what it's about. I want to see you win.
2: Stop it. Now he wants to be the big homie out of nowhere. He kicked his back in for how many years, and now he's just like, okay, I'm going to extend the olive branch
0: but why now?
2: He's got an album coming out. He wants to ride that wave.
0: But Ricky Rose sucks right now. He ain't got nothing going on.
1: Well, he needs Drake.
2: Well, he's Rick Ross. He's one of the people. Rick Ross is what I think Drake should become if this album is not great.
0: Ew, please don't.
2: No, just become, live off of the past music and you have that legacy act. That's what he should do.
0: There's a legacy with...
2: Yes.
1: Maybach music?
2: Because you're not in the hip-hop world. That's the whole... Like, people love Rick Ross. Like... they don't like his personality,
0: but if you play
2: his music, you know his music.
1: Yeah, he's very good.
0: That's a given, yeah. That's a given.
2: That's what I mean, the legacy part.
1: Okay, but most of his hits are with Drake, so...
0: I guess he might want to hop
1: on another Drake song.
2: That's why he's trying to be nice to him right now.
0: That's how he makes his money, you guys. Let's get it right. Let's get it right.
2: How you say her name? Is it Dua Lipa?
0: Dua Lipa.
2: Dua Lipa. Well, first of all, she is gorgeous. That has nothing to do with the story. Dua Lipa is suing Samsung for at least $15 million, claiming they're using her face to sell TVs without permission. And look, if there's going to be some faces to use, she's definitely one of them, because you're gonna sell a whole lot of TVs. But that's a lot of money.
0: Yeah,
2: $15 million. I think that was kind of lowball though, because Samsung, they're high. They're like one of the top electronic companies. I want to know, why are they using her photos and videos without letting her know? And
0: she probably didn't trademark. She didn't trademark either her image, her face, or her likeness.
1: Yeah, like Taylor Swift did.
0: Taylor Swift trademarked all of that.
2: So Dua's legal team argues the company benefited commercially from her likeness while she received no approval rights or compensation.
0: Told you.
2: Wow.
0: Yeah, that stuff's real.
1: And I think she might win.
2: Oh, she will win.
0: I'll give you a great example of that. Say you do a radio commercial here, right? For Kiss.
2: Mm-hmm.
0: And then all of a sudden you're driving down the road and you happen to hear the audio on TV and you happen to hear the audio on a different radio station.
2: Right. The same audio.
0: Without compensation, and it's your voice. That's your likeness. You know what I mean? In her case, it was really her.
2: Man, I wish somebody would do that to me. Samsung.
0: Trust me, you don't want that to happen to you.
2: If I could get 15 million.
0: You guys, that is your Celebrity Radar. I'm Gina Lee Fuentes. 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
0: GLF Nation, this is where you can watch the show live, comment inside of the chat. 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We start at 6 a.m. when the show starts. 6 a.m. to 10, the entire show. We got several platforms. We finally got our YouTube back. Thank God.
2: We got to keep it.
0: We got to keep it. 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YouTube, search Gina Lee Fuentes TV. On Twitch and Facebook, it's under the Gina Lee Fuentes Show. 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
1: Say, let's go, Pit, Mr. 305.
0: Yeah! 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

0: One struggling food chain says they're going to give you more food. Okay, Autumn will tell us more about that in food news. Hottest hashtags here on a Dana Cortez show. Inside the Kohl's studio, my name is Dana Cortez.
1: DJ Automatic.
2: I go by Anthony, a.k.a. the Burnt Tortilla.
0: Some iPhone owners could get up to $95 back after Apple has agreed to settle a case for $250 million. This has to do with Siri AI features. There is a lot to this story. If you have an Apple iPhone 15, 16, certain models are eligible. It's too much to go through. I can send you the article. Hit me up. Send me a DM at Dana Cortez on Instagram.
1: So they're basically going to give you $95 because you use Siri?
0: There's something that happened to their AI.
1: Oh.
0: In those models during the years 2024 and 2025. That's what I mean. But we're talking 37 million devices.
1: So their data was breached.
0: I'm not saying none of that. I'm just going to send you an article.
2: Yeah, and you're like, oh my God, my phone's listening to me.
0: Yeah.
2: Well, Apple's like, yeah, we are. Here's $95.
0: Yeah. All right. Once again, send me a DM at Dana Cortez on Instagram. I'll shoot you the article. What do we have for food news? DJ Automatic.
1: Chipotle CEO is back in the news, and he's saying, just ask for bigger portions. So when you're going through the line at Chipotle, CEO Scott Boatwright says, just ask for more, and they're going to give you more, because that's what we've always done here at Chipotle. He did not say that they wouldn't charge you more if you asked.
0: Yeah, because I'm like, every time they shortchange me in my burrito bowl, Otto and I get almost the exact same order. And when it comes off the line, my chicken portion is like a quarter of his.
1: Yeah, this guy, Scott Boatwright, I just think they need to find a new CEO. The past 4 months have been a nightmare for Chipotle. They are losing money constantly.
0: Red Lobster dude.
1: He's well, their stock's going up, Chipotle's going down.
0: Yeah, because they want to charge us $85 million for extra wok. Anyway, what do we have for National Day, Anthony A?
2: We have World Ego Awareness Day for everybody at Chipotle, I guess. It is also National Eat What You Want Day, regardless of how much that guac costs. You could get whatever you want today.
0: No, there's food at home.
2: And today is the start of Women's Health Week. So today is Women's Checkup Day, reminding you to get them preventative visits is what you need to get.
0: Yeah, wellness exams. It's the day after Mother's Day. And I know yesterday you might have had 2 hours to yourself, but you really need to dedicate a little more time to your annual exams, your mammograms. For a minute, you know that insurance companies were saying women should be 55 for a mammogram?
1: Is that old for that?
0: Yes, Otto. They're supposed to start at 40.
1: Okay.
2: Oh.
0: Yeah.
2: Whoa.
0: You know what? You go. You push and you take care of your body. Do what's best for you. I don't like the annual exams either, but you got to get them done. You got to get them done. All right. Be sure and download the Dana Cortez Show podcast. Listen on demand. We'll be back with more coming up next.
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0: So in billionaire world, it's probably not that much money. But she lived in it until now, until she got married to Benny Blanco. What, about 9 or 10 months ago they got married? They have quietly purchased together a $35 million home.
1: Dang.
0: That is so much money, right? I'm like, oh my gosh. Now, what I thought was interesting is that she just put the home up for sale. So does that mean that she was waiting to see if the marriage worked out?
1: Are you talking about the $5 million home?
0: Yeah, she just put it up for
1: sale.
0: She
1: doesn't have any use for it anymore if she bought a new house.
0: But she waited quite a while.
1: Well, you got to move into the new one. You got to get everything situated.
0: Yeah, but they have enough money to rent or live or... No, I'm just thinking to myself. You know, why are you hanging on to the property? Maybe she just wanted to make sure. You know,
1: she's got $1 billion. I don't, like you said, that's not a lot of money to her, which is crazy.
2: By make sure, what do you mean, Dana? You think... Was she hesitant about the relationship?
0: The second that Otto and I got together, right, like officially, I had already bought an apartment. He had a lease. And I said, obviously, I own a place. Can you please move in with me? And he was like, yeah. The minute his lease was up, it was over. He didn't wait. He knew. You know, I'm just saying, maybe she was just testing the water. I don't know. Maybe I'm thinking too much of it.
1: I think you're thinking too much about it. I think the deeper conversation is the fact that $5 million is not a lot of money to her. And they just bought a $35 million house and people are struggling to pay for gas.
0: So hard,
1: just
0: right?
1: Live.
2: Oh,
1: just struggling
2: okay.
1: To do anything.
2: Okay, well, Tupac. Okay, yeah, Tupac. Wow.
0: I do understand. No, I understand what you're saying, and this sounds so crazy, but for somebody who's worth $1.6 billion, which is what Selena Gomez is worth, and this sounds insane because all of us out here in the real world are like you said, gas and everything else, that's a modest home. Some of these stars live in homes like J-Lo, $70 million, $50 million. You know, for her to have lived in a $5 million home for the amount of time she did, I think, especially in Cali, when you know the prices of homes are freaking through the roof for normal people, I think it's pretty, it says something about her. I really do.
2: It does.
0: You know? Yes.
2: And now that you're talking about all this in motion, I got a lot. Now that you said Automatic moved in with you, Automatic, did you have any doubts or concerns or pre-reservations before moving in with Dana?
1: Of course I did.
2: Because that's a big leap to go from living on your own your whole life to now your livelihood is in her hands and in the fate of the relationship.
1: Yeah, I never lived with anybody before her, so it was a humongous step for me because, I mean... I guess I was already in love with her, so I guess it wasn't that big a step. It was just that we weren't married yet. We didn't have a kid yet.
0: But you never live with anybody.
1: No,
0: that's so scary.
1: Yeah, it was a lot.
2: when you moved into Dana's, was your name on the lease?
1: We ended up selling that apartment.
0: No.
2: Ooh, yeah. No. Sugar baby you.
1: I was a sugar baby for a minute, and then we bought another house, and that one house is in my name if you want to get it.
2: There we go.
0: No, but
2: there
0: the first one, no, because I owned this apartment, and we ended up selling it later, but I do remember how nervous you were because I just think about my life was so different. You never live with anybody. You've never been engaged. I already had 2 children. You know, I mean...
1: It was a lot.
0: But you let that apartment go. And that's why I said at the beginning, I wonder if she was just thinking, should I just hold on to the property? And then I started really thinking about who Selena Gomez is. She probably did it for sentimental value. It was the first home she bought. You know what I mean? She just didn't want to let it go.
1: You know what she should do?
0: What?
1: Is donate it. And then she could donate the money.
0: Oh, Otto, she gives so much money away.
1: Is she a pretty big philanthropist?
0: She's a huge philanthropist.
1: When I hear about these like crazy amounts of money that people are spending that is almost unimaginable, it's frustrating to think that there's so many people that are struggling on a day-to-day basis, yet there's people out here that are hoarding billions of dollars. Like,
0: and
1: no
0: they're hoarding too. Yeah, that's a whole different word. No, you're right. You're absolutely right. I feel the same way you do.
1: I wish everybody be like Warren Buffett and just... put it back out there.
0: That's why he keeps getting money, because what you put out in the world, you get back. Okay, so don't forget about the Dana Cortez Show podcast. Might have missed something here. That's okay. You can catch up on demand. We'll be back, though, after this, so don't move.
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1: Where you at?
0: At the house with it, watching sinners.
1: Who you with?
0: On the couch with my favorite sinner. I was about to, but you convinced us. 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
1: Oh, no.
0: The boogeyman was there.
1: Wicked.
0: Seriously, Anthony, the kids started screaming. She started screaming. In fact, she knocked one of the kids over, like trying to get away, grabbed them
2: both. She was like, it's going to be you, not me.
0: No, she did not. No, she did not. She grabbed both kids and ran, called the sheriff's office, and luckily they were able to catch this guy. Somebody had broke into the house to steal or harm one of the kids.
1: That's scary. Shout out to the babysitter for being alert and stepping up there.
0: Oh,
2: for looking under the bed.
0: Because I would have been just,
2: beyond.
0: You know how many times my mother would just say, go to bed. There's no cuckoo.
2: Make sure you shut the door.
0: Yes.
1: Every time I get that that weird presence whenever I'm in the dark, I don't ever look down. I just keep walking. I just keep going. Have you ever feel like there's somebody watching you or there's a presence behind you?
0: Yes.
1: I never circle back. I always keep going.
0: I just got chills when you said that because I would run and jump into my bed. Like I don't know how to explain. I felt like if I just wouldn't touch or get near the bottom, whatever was under there can't get me.
2: For what reason did I think the blankets were going to protect me?
1: Oh, yeah.
2: If blankets. I pull them over my head or I have my feet underneath, I was like, they can't get me now.
1: I think it still protects me to this day. One of the first stories that ever, really shook me to my core was the first time my friend Andres and my friend Chris, we were having a middle school sleepover, and it was the first time they told me about the chupacabra.
0: Chupacabra?
1: It was the first time I heard about it, dude. And where I'm from, there's a hell of stray dogs everywhere.
0: So they all look like chupacabras?
1: I remember I had to go run outside to get an extra PlayStation controller from his dad's car. Oh, my God. I ran so fast.
0: I can't ever go outside without thinking something's coming after me, even as an adult. Do you know that feeling when you're little? It's 100 times worse. And my mom would say, go get it. No.
2: I seriously try to tell myself, you're a grown man. Stop acting like that.
1: At this point in my life, though, it's like, you know what? Spirits, I got enough bills. Take me away.
0: Not me.
1: I'm like, come on, just take me.
0: Not me. Do you remember the kukui? The kukui. Nobody told you about the kukui.
2: That's Spanish for boogeyman.
0: I don't even know what the kukui is. But I was so scared. And La Llorona?
2: Oh.
0: Have you ever heard of her? She cries at the river looking for her kids because she drowned her kids.
1: That was a popular one where I'm from. We had a lot of ditch banks and a lot of ditches.
0: Oh, man, the ditch witch. That's La Llorona.
1: Which I kind of didn't believe that one growing up. I thought it was just a government-sponsored campaign.
2: Well, the thing is you would hear the coyotes howling, and they would say, that's La Llorona down there. And I would always, I'd be like, oh, my gosh, she's real.
0: How do you know it was coyotes?
2: Because I don't think it was her.
0: You don't know. Remember, catch everything we do on the Dana Cortez Show podcast, wherever you stream podcasts on demand.
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0: Cardi B is speaking on the biggest selling hip hop artist of all time. Do you know who he is? All right, we're going to hear from Cardi after celebrity birthdays. Anthony A.
1: We have Coi Leray celebrating her birthday, Prince Royce, Cam Newton, and Sabrina Carpenter.
0: Okay, so we see that Cardi B sat down with DJ Who Kid on his podcast. And, of course, Who Kid is in Shadyville DJs, correct? Automatic, you are in Shadyville DJs.
2: Which is Eminem's DJ crew.
0: Right. And, of course, Cardi had to bring up Eminem.
3: Oh, I love him. So it's not even like as a music. I just really like, just want to tell him like, I love you. Like, I love you. Like, you're like amazing. Like, you're so sickening. And
0: okay, does Cardi sound a little flirty there? Does she sound like a little starstruck here?
2: I mean, she's single.
0: Okay, Otto, call me crazy. I would like to see these two hang out.
3: Oh, come on.
2: I don't know if that energy is meant for each other.
0: Why not? Yeah, why not? Cardi is successful.
1: You mean romantically?
0: Yes, Anthony.
1: No.
0: Why?
1: They're too fiery for each other.
0: No.
1: That could get crazy.
2: Imagine if they had a kid together. Oh.
0: First of all, Eminem is calm. He's in a whole different era, and that's what she needs. Cardi needs calm. She has been going, you know, with not calm for a very long time. And I feel like Eminem needs someone.
2: You think
0: like
2: Eminem's
0: Cardi.
2: A more refined older gentleman at this
0: yes,
2: point?
0: Yes, Otto, he is. That's exactly the way to describe him. Eminem is a grandpa. Cardi needs him, and he's super cute. He's still like so fascinating. She obviously, I heard her little giggle. Look, listen one more time.
3: I love you. Like, you're like amazing. Like, you're so sickening. And
0: come on now, come on, you can hear it. Don't you think opposites attract anyway? To a
1: I don't
0: certain
1: think
0: extent.
1: They're that opposite. I think they're like very much alike.
0: Wow.
2: Because they just say whatever's on their mind. They're both rappers.
1: Cardi B like Instagram live rant sounds very vulgar and similar to an Eminem 1999 verse.
0: I would like to see these two together. Am I crazy? Because I used to dream Eminem and Rihanna would be a thing because, you know, he had the biggest crush on her. Everybody, I had the biggest crush, and I don't even roll that way. But anyway, this might be the couple of the century. 877-730-DCS1. Am I crazy?
2: I mean, him was with Kim for a very long time, and she's crazy. So Cardi might be up his...
0: No. Cardi's kind. Cardi's smart. Cardi's driven.
2: She's a little off a rocker too.
0: So
1: I just want to hear a song from them. That's all I want to hear. Okay. I think that would happen. That's
0: and
1: all I
0: want marriage. But anyway, call or text us and let us know what you think, and we'll be right back.
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0: You're on the west side on Coors or bumping us on the east side on Central. 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
1: I've been moving calm, don't start no trouble with me. 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

0: You know, this next guy here on DJ Automatic's playlist is marrying some, like, rich billionaire?
1: Oh.
0: Princess or something? Yeah.
1: French Montana's, but he's definitely marries up. He definitely marries up.
0: I don't know. Well, you know, he must have a lot of money. Now, I know this next song, his latest, is all independent release, right?
1: Yeah, he's 100% by himself. He put out this album by himself.
0: That diamond she's rocking, I wouldn't be surprised if it was a diamond that came from her parents' safe.
1: I haven't seen it. Is it huge?
0: Ooh, go to @DanaCortez Show on Instagram. Check it out. It's inside the story. All

0: I feel like Drake's new season is here. Right? I feel the good energy coming.
1: Yes.
2: I'm ready for the new music. I mean, we're going to have to stick with the classics right now, but I'm ready for the Iceman.
0: Classic Drake is on the radio. It's the Dana Cortez Show.

0: DJ Automatic's playlist. Hi, who's this?
1: Hey, beautiful. This is Melissa. I would just wanted to hear some G-Eazy.
0: Oh, look at you with some G-Eazy, the request. What are you doing today?
1: I'm just chilling with my daughter, and so I have to pick up my boys from school.
0: All right, enjoy your day with your daughter. We're going to get your song on. Thanks for calling.
1: Thanks, beautiful. Appreciate it.

0: I love this next producer, rapper, writer, probably one of the greatest to ever do it in music in general, Missy Elliott, formerly Missy Misdemeanor Elliott.
1: I thought you were going to call her Missy Misdemeanor.
0: You thought so, huh? That's not what she goes by anymore. Remember, she changed her name.
2: One of the greatest to ever do it, male or, you know, female, period.
0: She's I love one that of the you greatest said that.
2: Music artist we've ever had, especially.

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0: think we all know the myth of the boogeyman. 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The boogeyman's going to get you. Sometimes even some bad parents might tell their kids, the boogeyman's going to get you if you don't behave. One babysitter in Kansas told the kids she's taking care of, don't worry, there's no boogeyman, there's no monster, because kids didn't want to go to bed. And they're like, we're afraid the boogeyman's under the bed. So she checked under the bed, and there was a man under their bed.
1: Oh, no.
0: The boogeyman was there.
1: Wicked.
0: Seriously, Anthony, the kids started screaming. She started screaming. In fact, she knocked one of the kids over, like trying to get away, grabbed them
2: both. She's like, it's going to be you, not me.
0: No, she did not, DJ Adamack. No, she did not. She grabbed both kids and ran, called the sheriff's office, and luckily they were able to catch this guy. Somebody had broke into the house to steal or harm one of the kids.
3: That's scary. Shout out to the babysitter for being alert and stepping up there.
0: Oh,
2: for looking under the bed.
0: Because I would have been
2: above and beyond.
0: You know how many times my mother would just say, go to bed. There's no cuckoo.
2: Wait till you shut the door.
0: Yes.
3: Every time I get that that weird presence whenever I'm in the dark, I don't ever look down. I just keep walking. I just keep going. Have you ever feel like there's somebody watching you or there's a presence behind you?
0: Yes.
3: I never circle back. I always keep going.
0: I just got chills when you said that because I would run and jump into my bed. Like I don't know how to explain. I felt like if I just wouldn't touch or get near the bottom, whatever was under there can't get me.
2: For what reason did I think the blankets were going to protect me?
3: Oh, yeah.
0: Oh, right.
2: Like blankets. If I pull them over my head or I have my feet underneath, I was like, they can't get me now.
3: I think it still protects me to this day. One of the first stories that ever, really shook me to my core was the first time my friend Andres and my friend Chris, we were having a middle school sleepover, and it was the first time they told me about the chupacabra.
0: Chupacabra?
3: It was the first time I heard about it, dude. And where I'm from, there's a hella stray dogs everywhere.
0: So they all look like chupacabras?
3: I remember I had to go run outside to get an extra PlayStation controller from his dad's car. Oh, my God. I ran so fast.
0: I can't ever go outside without thinking something's coming after me, even as an adult. Do you know that feeling when you're little? It's 100 times worse. And my mom would say, go get it. No, no, no.
2: I seriously try to tell myself, you're a grown man. Stop acting like that.
3: At this point in my life, though, it's like, you know what? Spirits, I got enough bills. Take me away.
0: Not me.
3: Bag. I'm like, come on, just take me.
0: Not me. Not me. Do you remember the kukui? The kukui. Like nobody told you about the kukui.
2: That's Spanish for boogeyman.
0: I don't even know what the kukui is. But I was so scared. And La Llorona?
2: Oh.
0: Have you ever heard of her? She cries at the river looking for her kids because she drowned her kids.
3: That was a popular one where I'm from. We had a lot of ditch banks and a lot of ditches.
0: Oh, man, the ditch witch. That's La Llorona.
3: Which I kind of didn't believe that one growing up. I thought it was just a government-sponsored campaign.
2: Well, the thing is you would hear the coyotes howling, and they would say, that's La Llorona down there. And I would always, I'd be like, oh, my gosh, she's real.
0: How do you know it's coyotes?
2: Because I don't think it was her.
0: You don't know. Remember, catch everything we do on the Dana Cortez Show podcast, wherever you stream podcasts on demand.
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I just messed up the whole program. I beat her off the wall, knocked her down, get nasty on cam. She know I love her right, all night, alright. Turning off the lights, I'm beating like a mic.

0: Selena Gomez bought a home that was first owned by an artist named Tom Petty. And then after Tom Petty,
1: one of the greatest rock stars of all time. Real,
0: then Tom Petty sold it to the director of The Hangover, Todd Phillips. Then Todd Phillips sold it to Selena Gomez. She paid $5 million for it. Wow, that's
2: a lot of money. House.
0: That's a lot of money. Now, remember, she's a billionaire, though. So in billionaire world, it's probably not that much money. But she lived in it until now, until she got married to Benny Blanco. What, about 9 or 10 months ago they got married? They have quietly purchased together a $35 million home.
1: Dang.
0: That is so much money, right? I'm like, oh, my gosh. Now, what I thought was interesting is that she just put the home up for sale. So does that mean that she was waiting to see if the marriage worked out?
1: Are you talking about the $5 million home?
0: Yeah, she just put it up for
1: sale.
0: She
1: doesn't have any use for it anymore if she bought a new house.
0: But she waited quite a while.
1: Well, you got to move into the new one. You got to get everything situated.
0: Yeah, but they have enough money to rent or live or... No, I'm just thinking to myself. You know, why are you hanging on to the property? Maybe she just wanted to make sure. You know,
1: she's got $1 billion. I don't, like you said, that's not a lot of money to her, which is crazy.
3: By make sure, what do you mean, Dana? You think... Is she hesitant about the relationship?
0: The second that Otto and I got together, right, like officially, I had already bought an apartment. He had a lease. And I said, obviously, I own a place. Can you please move in with me? And he was like, yeah. The minute his lease was up, it was over. He didn't wait. He knew. You know, I'm just saying, maybe she was just testing the water. I don't know. Maybe I'm thinking too much of it.
1: I think you're thinking too much about it. I think the deeper conversation is the fact that $5 million is not a lot of money to her. And they just bought a $35 million house and people are struggling to pay for gas.
0: So
1: to
0: hard,
1: just
0: right?
1: Live.
3: Oh,
1: just struggling
3: okay.
1: To do anything.
3: Whoa. Okay, well, Tupac. Okay, yeah, Tupac. Wow.
0: I do understand. No, I understand what you're saying, and this sounds so crazy, but for somebody who's worth $1.6 billion, which is what Selena Gomez is worth, and this sounds insane because all of us out here in the real world are like you said, gas and everything else, that's a modest home. Some of these stars live in homes like J-Lo, $70 million, $50 million. You know, for her to have lived in a $5 million home for the amount of time she did, I think, especially in Cali, when you know the prices of homes are freaking through the roof for normal people, I think it's pretty, it says something about her. I really do.
3: It does.
0: You know? Yes.
3: And now that you're talking about all this emotion, I got a lot. Now that you said Automatic moved in with you, Automatic, did you have any doubts or concerns or pre-reservations before moving in with Dana?
1: Of course, I did.
3: Because that's a big leap to go from living on your own your whole life to now your livelihood is in her hands and in the fate of the relationship.
1: Yeah, I never lived with anybody before her, so it was a humongous step for me because, I mean... I guess I was already in love with her, so I guess it wasn't that big a step. It was just that we weren't married yet. We didn't have a kid yet.
0: But you never lived with anybody.
1: No, I had never.
0: That's so scary.
1: Yeah, it was a lot.
3: when you moved into Dana's, was your name on the lease?
1: We ended up selling that apartment.
0: No.
3: Ooh, yeah. No. Sugar baby you.
1: I was a sugar baby for a minute, and then we bought another house, and that one house is in my name if you want to
3: get it.
1: Yeah.
3: There we go.
0: No, but
3: there
0: the first one, no, because I owned this apartment, and we ended up selling it later, but I do remember how nervous you were because I just think about my life was so different. You never live with anybody. You've never been engaged. I already had 2 children. You know, I mean...
1: It was a lot.
0: But you let that apartment go. And that's why I said at the beginning, I wonder if she was just thinking, should I just hold on to the property? And then I started really thinking about who Selena Gomez is. She probably did it for sentimental value. It was the first home she bought. You know what I mean? She just didn't want to let it go.
1: You know what she should do?
0: What?
1: Is donate it. And then she could donate the money.
0: Oh, Otto, she gives so much money away.
1: Is she a pretty big philanthropist?
0: She's a huge philanthropist.
1: When I hear about these like crazy amounts of money that people are spending that is almost unimaginable, it's frustrating to think that there's so many people that are struggling on a day-to-day basis, yet there's people out here that are hoarding billions of dollars. Like,
0: and they're hoarding too. Yeah. That's a whole different word. No, you're right. You're absolutely right. I feel the same way.
1: I wish everybody would be like Warren Buffett and just put it back out there.
0: That's why he keeps getting money, because what you put out in the world, you get back.
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0: 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Keep it on Kiss all season long to win a four-pack of Albuquerque Isotopes tickets.
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fire. I hope you guys are feeling good. It is the 11th of May, and yes, it's a beautiful day. I hope you guys are enjoying your day, doing your thing, man. We have Quesadas Comedy Club Eat Cantina bringing you the 5-second rule, the 5 o'clock traffic jam, the celebrity catchphrase, all that good stuff coming up. Man, I'm going to tell you who's going to be there this weekend. And also, we have your tickets for you to win for Blueface. That's right, man. The Fresh Out of Love at Oasis Event Center. Man, going to be there. Buck D going to be hosting it. So we got those tickets coming up for you to win. And you know the text, 505-262-5477. That's the text to win. And if we ask for a caller, that's the same number, 505-262-KISS. Let's go. SZA, Kill Bill. Let's go. Let's roll. It's Monday.

0: He's in pub too.
1: Where you at?
0: At the house with it, watching Santa's.
1: Who you with?
0: On the couch with my favorite Santa. I was about to, but you convinced us. Should I decorate her walls or log off to Pinterest? Never too late to meditate on emotional.

0: such a great track. J Balvin and Ryan Castro unexpectedly released the joint album titled Omerta, symbolizing their deep musical and personal bond. The album blends Castro's dancehall and reggae rhythms with Balvin's progressive reggaeton sound, featuring like trap, urban pop fusions, Afro house, and alternative meets perreo tracks. Man, you gotta check it out. You know, it's organic. They're just, you know, they're in the studio, they're laughing, they're making music without any pressure, and the vibe just comes together naturally with them, man. So, you know, Balvin and Castro's joint album was not a planned business move, but a result of their friendship and shared musical tastes. You know, they have the same taste, with Castro stating that, beyond the friendship and respect they share, he says, "We are family." You know, the album Omerta follows a series of successful singles released by the Colombian artists, showcasing their unique talents and creative visions that complement each other. So Balvin, Castro, keep up the work, man. Keep doing what you do, man. And I love listening to new music and doing what, you know, we do best, is playing the best for you. And it's always good to hear a duo work together. This was a cool duo. Well, actually, it was a trio. Kendrick Lamar and Dr. Dre returned to their alma mater for their high school's groundbreaking ceremony in Compton, California. They were joined by will.i.am, so there was three of them. And Dr. Dre said, "Today is really nostalgic for me. This is really a full circle moment for me, because," he says, "I went to high school here, and today's not about a new building. It's about a promise kept to the city that made me." You know, Vulture and Lamar have represented Compton throughout their careers, with Lamar receiving the key to the city in 2016 and Dr. Dre donating all the royalties from the album Compton to fund a new performing arts facility. That is awesome, man. So big shouts out to my bros, Lamar, Dr. Dre, and brother will.i.am.
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1: 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I'm Ben Ray Lujan. 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

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I hope you are as well. 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

0: poppin'? It's Kendrick Lamar right here with the homeboy Animal, the street king of the 505, Kiss 97.3.
1: Yeah, 21, the biggest. Put it in the chicken wing.

0: major. Harris graduates from high school with honors, making a significant milestone for the Harris family. Tina shared the news on Instagram, expressing her pride in Major's accomplishments and noting that the entire class graduated with scholarships. Social media users reminisced about Major's childhood moments, such as drawing on the white couch, and were amazed to see him now graduating high school. Major's focus on education and the arts sets him apart from his siblings, who pursued music careers, with Tiny praising his performance in a school play earlier this year. Major's graduation follows a stylish senior prom send-off, and he is set to attend the Savannah College of Art and Design in the fall. Big shouts out to T.I. and Tiny, man, and Brother Harris. Great family, man. Always good to me. Always awesome every time I talk to them. And, yeah, they went big with their little case there with their dolls, man. Somebody stole a likeness of their dolls, and they sued, and they won. Got a lot of money for it too, man. They had a great idea. It's crazy, man. Anyway, The Devil Wears Prada 2 saved the top box office spot again for themselves for the second week in a row, man. I saw it. I don't think it's as good as the first one. Mortal Kombat 2, gotta see that. Let's see how that one plays off. Of course, the Michael Jackson biopic, Michael, seen that already 4 times. It's amazing. You got to see it, man. Second one's going to be a little more brutal, but it's definitely worth the watch. It's in its third weekend. Still a strong contender. Sheep Detectives took 4th, and Billie Eilish Hit Me Hard and Soft, the tour, hit 5. So those were the top 5 movies right there in the theaters right now. If you want to go check out a good flick, go see it.
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I'm on the radio scam. Yugga yo, this is Sean Paul alongside the original G. And you know who I be. You know this is what we be doing. Playing right here on the 97.3. We keeping it locked, yo. A dirty.

filling the love on this Monday. Lotto right there, New Mexico's Party Station Kiss 973, and it is May 11. One, baby. How y'all feeling? I hope you're doing good things today. And, you know, you're back on track, you're rested, and, you know, you're going to be, like, positive about the week and do what you got to do, right? Because Dua Lipa's going to do what she has to do, and that's Sue Samsung. They put her face on boxes of TVs, and now she has said, oh, it's cool, you owe me $15 million. Oh, man. They're like, just put a hot girl on the box and, her. Somebody did that. I guess they didn't think, or maybe they thought, well, it's a video or it's her, you know, her picture on TV or whatever. You can't do that. You can't do anything without knowledge or permission. And Samsung was dismissive and callous when she called them and asked them to stop using it. They were like, yeah. And now she's like, oh, ha, ha, ha. In court, the judge is going to say, no, Samsung. Uh-oh. Who's going to win? All right? I want to know. Text me. Who's going to win? Samsung or Dua Lipa? 505-262-KISS. The most hilarious answer

0: gonna hook you up with something, man. Yeah, Dua Lipa suing Samsung for using her likeness on TV boxes. Yes, they just put her face on it. Now she's suing them for copyright violation. Yeah, it's a big old mess. So let's see who's gonna win, Samsung or La Bonita Dua Lipa.
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Yes, yes, of course. Yes, I know, but you never know. She might not. They might have access to TV shows if they're TVs. You never know, dude. Yeah, so whatever, whoever you are.

Ric Flair impersonation. It's Savage. Yeah, 21 Savage. Orale. Playboi Carti, 6 headlining sets at Rolling Stone, at Rolling Loud, Orlando. Wow, that's crazy. 6 headlining, record-breaking, man. With the Opium Family, Destroy Lonely, HXG, and Ken Carson. Congratulations, you guys.

0: groaning while drunk. Man was flying a drone near another man's vehicle, which parked in an apartment complex. And he was just going back and forth, till he finally hit the damn vehicle. Man, the man has been charged with burglary with assault or battery. Uh-oh, no. No drone in driving.
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12: Thanks, Kenny.
10: You're welcome, tree. So for your free quote on tree trimming and to find out about all the other cool stuff we do, call me, Kenny Greedy, at 243-2277 or online at redshovel.com.
0: You know I said three times, raw greens, raw greens, raw greens. Hey, check out the deals going down in the green room right there at Raw Greens, your local joint. The party has just begun. We're rolling treats all summer long, so come on in and let's have some fun. Your local joint has the best infused pre-roll in the state. La La Lucy's from La La Land won first place at the Essie Awards. The infused pre-roll comes in a two pack. New strains are dropping all the time. Check out GMO, Purple Queen, and Blueberry. Yum, yum. Interested in shrooms? Raw Greens has mushroom grow kits available to those who want to grow their own. Try the new Organibus Sleep Gummies, the perfect formula for a calm evening, a great night, and a great sleep, and a rejuvenated morning. Need an extra special gift? Raw Greens has terpene-infused soaps, candles, along with a gigantic selection of gift items, bath bombs, wraps, and smoking accessories, too. Raw Greens, your local joint. 2639 San Mateo Northeast, San Mateo just north of Manal, and tell them Animal sent ya.
12: 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It's the 5 o'clock traffic jam with the Street King, DJ Animal, Kiss 97.3.

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1: A man in Kentucky attacked two other people with a baseball bat because they turned off their Wi-Fi, which he had been using. He threatened to kill them both, and he got arrested till he was blue in the face. He stayed in his room until the cops broke it down and arrested his ass. Good for you. You're done. Anyway, speaking of blue, Blueface tickets right now. Hey, host Buck D, man, going to be there. Blueface, car number one, 505-262-KISS. You are rolling. Let's knock you down.

0: What's your name?
1: My name is Kaylee.
0: Kaylee, what you doing, Kaylee?
1: I am just getting off of work, leaving Santa Fe.
0: Oh, all the way to Santa Fe. I was there for the Pitbull giveaway Saturday. It was pretty nice to be out there at Albertsons on the south side.
1: Oh, how fun. I bet you they were excited to win.
0: Oh, yeah, man. That was awesome, man. Crystal Lujan won. We announced it over there. But it was nice to be in Santa Fe. And I was inviting all you guys, hey, come on out and stuff, because we're hardly ever there. But it was nice to be there. And you're going to Blueface. I got tickets for you.
1: Yeah, yes. Nice. Thank you. Thank you.
0: It's going to go on May 21st. You're going to roll up to Albuquerque. You're going to go check it out, man. And we are going to hook you up right now in the mix on what station, girl?
1: Oh, my Kiss 97.3.
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you know my little stuff they rocker. 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Let me FaceTime my op. 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Pickable. Yes, AZ, I'm putting some to sleep. 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